But we got the Beatles. If you could think of it, we probably have it here, and it's crazy. So I wanted to play some stuff. The song that you just heard was Paisley Park by Prince and the Revolution off of Around the World in a Day. Wonderful song. Great album. It's up there with like his best albums. I love it a lot. It's a great album. We also have a bunch of stuff here. The one that I want to play for you next, The Kinks, if you guys know who those are. Those guys are fun little characters in the British pop scene in the like 60s. They made a little song called Supersonic Rocket Ship, which is a great song. I hope you'll enjoy it. Let's let it ride. Oh, yeah. I think we're running out of running around.

0: Welcome back, everybody. I hope you've been enjoying the past, maybe 15 minutes. You just listened to a bunch of songs by the Beatles. You listened to Everybody's Got Something to Hide Except for Me and My Monkey. You also had Glass Onion, Helter Skelter, and Rocky Raccoon. Great songs. Love these songs. I wanted to move it to a little bit more of a harder rock sound as we go over to this little part from the vinyl vault. This is a rarity. This is an oddity. This is a rarity. Of course, the show is also about the just general great stuff that we have in this vinyl vault, but I did want to include at least one or two oddities, rarities. One of which being Lepers, which is like this band from Boulder, Colorado in like the early 1980s. Very much like a hardcore punk band. More edging into hardcore territory than punk if you at some points. You can sort of hear that in their sound, but they are from Boulder, Colorado. They only released a few EPs in 1980s. This one is from 1983. This one's called Gods Inhumane. We're going to be playing a couple of tracks off of that, except for one of them, because it has swear words, and we're not allowed to play swear words on the radio. Very sad. But can we play Warzone with our cameras on? Anyways. Let's Genius's Thief is the first song, followed by Rock is Sick, and then the last one we'll be listening to is Christmas in Reverse. I hope you enjoy.
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All right, that's the first side of this EP. We are switching over to the other side so you can hear a wonderful track called... Christmas in Reverse. Christmas in Reverse, I hope you enjoy. And then I believe we'll be hitting the ad break after this.

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6: Hello, everybody. How are you? How you doing? This is once again Andrew Spice, the host of your show for right now, The Spice Rack. How are you guys doing? I hope you're having a great time. Let's see. I just realized I haven't been looking at the messages. Speaking of, if you want a message, you can call or text at 519-661-3600. Once again, that is 519-661-3600. I'll say it again slowly. 519-661-3600. That is 94.9 FM Radio Western. We are going to take a little bit of a 15-minute break here for you guys. Or not break, but we're going to play a very long portion of this album. It's a live album of Gentle Giant. I don't know if you know these guys. I love these guys. I love the fact that they're in the station. These is like a real like hidden gem of the station. This I'm going to be playing from one of my favorite albums, which is Octopus. I'm going to be playing the excerpts from Octopus, which is a lot of the instrumentals and some stuff. It's like a mashup of all the songs, a few minutes of every single song. So it's very, very, very fun. I hope you guys enjoy. Let's let it ride. I'll respond to your messages. I'm so sorry.

All right. Hope you enjoyed the excerpts from Octopus there. I won't be playing anything more from this album, I don't think. Maybe Proclamation, but we'll see. But for now, as we have about 13 minutes left in the half hour before we go over to ad break, I want to play some Canadian funky music for you guys. Some crazy stuff. Oh, this is a new wave band called Spoons. This is their album Stick Figure Neighborhood. I believe they're from British Columbia, if I remember correctly. Let me check this album here. It says it was released in Toronto, but give me a second. I'll find something out about this. I'll play the first song off of this. Well, technically it's the second song, but the first song that we're going to be listening to. The title track, Stick Figure Neighborhood. Let's let it ride!

Hello, everybody. You just listened to Stick Figure Neighborhood by Spoons off of their first album, Stick Figure Neighborhood. I misread. They're actually from Ontario, Hamilton, Ontario. There's another, I think it's Parts Found in the Sea that are from British Columbia, those guys. That's another new wave band that's in the vinyl vault. But anyways, these guys are Spoons. Stick Figure Neighborhood, this is a great album. I'm going to play a couple more tracks for you guys as we round out the hour. I think about two or three more. Let's see. I think I could do two more. And then when we get back, I think I might do maybe one more. And then I want to do all of Echoes off of Pink Floyd's Metal because we have that here. And I realize that I can do that now. That's what 30 minutes of this show is going to be, or about 22 minutes is going to be Echoes by Pink Floyd. But you know what? You'll be here for the best side two of any album in history, possibly. Any one song. But anyways, before we get to that, let's continue with Spoons, Red Light, and I believe after that we have Fortran. Let's let it ride.

0: All right, we're going to hit you with an ad break. That was Fortran! Fortran! By Spoons off of Stick Figure Neighborhood. Before that, you heard Red Light. You can call or text at 519-661-3600. Once again, call or text at 519-661-3600. We're getting into the second hour of the Spice Rack. Oh my goodness, I have some crazy stuff for you guys. We're going to play a few more stuff from Spoons, Stick Figure Neighborhood, and then go into Metal by Pink Floyd. And we're going to be listening to all of Echoes. And then we're going to be getting into some Klaatu later. Ah, super fun. Love those guys. But for now, we're going to hit you with an ad break, and then we're going to come back with a song or two more from Stick Figure Neighborhood. Protect the turtles, guys. Protect the turtles.
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0: That was Pink Floyd's Echoes. Now we're going to get to an ad break. Yippee!
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Hello, everybody. That was I Don't Want to Go Home by Clock 2. And as we round out to the last 17 minutes of today's show, I'm going to play one more Beatles track off of White Album and maybe one more as we get to the end of the show. And then we're going to go to the other side of Magenta Lane by Clock 2. And we're going to start with Magenta Lane off of that one. So you'll see. But yeah, for now, we're going to listen to Martha, My Dear. What a great song. Martha,

That was I Will by the Beatles. And before that was At the End of the Rainbow by Klaatu off of Magenta Lane. And Magenta Lane off of Magenta Lane by Klaatu. We are rounding into the last 5 minutes, which means I don't have much time. Thank you so much. I hope you had an amazing show. I'm going to play one more song for you guys. It will be Maybe I'll Move to Mars off of Magenta Lane. What a great song. Love this song. So much fun. Thank you for having me. This has been Oddities, Rarities, Odds and Ends, Hidden Gems, Bips and Baps, the Spice Rack, your host, Andrew Spice. Once again, in the last 5 minutes, if you want to talk to me, 519-661-3600. Once again, that is 519-661-3600. 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Maybe I'll Move to Mars.

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3: Welcome back to our studio. 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

What up, guys? It is Monday, and it is not 10 p.m. because I actually am in Toronto. It is 10 a.m., actually 12 hours earlier, so that's kind of cool. Hey, guys, welcome back to Hear Me Out on 94.9 Radio Western. Yeah, this is me walking down the street, and I have some cool songs for you today because I'm going to be really busy with something that I can't really talk about, but it's really, really, really cool. If I'm allowed to talk about it, maybe I might, you know, yap next week. But for now, I'm just going to give you guys a selection of some cool songs while I walk into the Tim Hortons. All right? Keep listening.

0: Okay, if everything went well with uploading the music, by now what you should have heard is Spain, a 20-something minute long version by Chicoria. I love Chicoria. He's a great pianist. He's amazing. Sorry, I'm also just like walking down like, where is this, College Park? I really wish I could tell you guys, you dear listeners, what I'm doing today, but I cannot. You never know. Maybe next time you'll hear it. But what I can tell you is that I'm really happy to be here in Toronto. I really like it. I hope to go here eventually for my master's. If you don't know, I am a political science student with a minor in music. Sometimes it goes back and forth, to be honest. And where am I supposed to go right now? I am... Oh, you may have heard some noise right there. But I'm supposed to be going to the subway. Here's the subway. All right, perfect. You know, yesterday I was walking down, down Chinatown. Oh, I just got shot. Ow. Yeah, I was walking down Chinatown, and what I saw there was something very cool. I saw an amazing album by the salsa musician named Ruben Blades, and it was called Siembra. Amazing album. I think I'm going to play one of the songs from there. Probably Buscando Guayaba by Ruben Blades. As well, you will hear Cheering by Lavender Town live at Sid's Room, another nice Toronto band. And then followed by that, Meat Grinder and whatever the hell else I pick. But before that, I'm going to go into the TTC. So I'll catch you guys later. I think this is an ad break. So see ya.
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5: Look, I don't have time for this. The only comment you'll get from me is that what you're about to hear is a rerun of a previously broadcast show. Some dates, times, and events might not be accurate anymore. Everything else will be proved in court. Thank you.
0: All right. Hello, hello, hello, hello, hello. Now I am at the Union Station. You guys just heard some great music, I'm assuming. Let me tell you about what's going on right now. I have no clue where the hell I'm supposed to be. Well, I'm supposed to be going to this fancy place, which will not be named. Ooh. And that's where my secret awesome work is. But the thing with that is I haven't eaten in hours and I am starving. Did someone just bike in Union Station? I am in Union Station. And someone just biked inside. Weird. Weird people. Weird city. What a town, man. I'm currently looking for some frickin' food. I was gonna go to Timmy's originally at College Park, but that place was like super crowded. So now here I am in the Union Station food court. I might just go into Shake Shack. It looks open right now. I might like get something. But like, wait, I know who that person on the bike was. That's crazy. I knew that person. Like, I know of that person. It's like an Instagrammer or whatever. Crazy town. I might just go into Shake Shack and get like a burger. But yeah, I am enjoying my time here. I'm gonna be here till Thursday, and I hope to also go to the Big Fam Jam, which is a very famous Toronto jazz jam. I brought my melodica because I'm too scared to play the piano, but yeah, we'll see what happens there. Anyways, guys, what's new with you? I'm not really on air live right now. I mean, it is 12 hours before, so like it is still Monday and it's still around 10, just not p.m. Anyways, if you guys want to go and send Radio Western some love, you can talk to them on Room_Room50 on Instagram. It might be that. Don't quote me on that. Or you can text us at 519-661-3600. Oh my God. Wow. I got that perfect without even looking at it. I always have to look at like a sign. But yeah, that's 519-661-3600 on 94.9 FM Radio Western. This feels so weird doing my show recording on my phone in front of like, oops, sorry, in front of a bunch of people in Union Station. I look like I'm kind of insane. Anyways, though, while I go get a burger, you guys will probably have another ad break. So I will see you guys muy pronto. I'm just going to get my goddamn burger.

0: Okay, hello. I am now at the Shake Shack. I don't know what the hell a Shake Shack is. I think it's one of those American burger stores. But, like, I wanted to get some eggs. The egg breakfast place has lobster, and I am notoriously deathly allergic to shellfish and seafood, so I couldn't get anything there. So I was like, you know what? Screw it. I'm gonna get a burger. Why not? But it's, like, really fancy in here. Like, I gotta have, like, one of those, like, little devices, a shake or, like, buzz when in your order's here. This is weird, bro. What a world. They're living in the future in Toronto, man. I need to go back to, like, society. London, Ontario. I miss you guys. Yeah, we are back on Hear Me Out. I'm just going to chat for a bit because I don't know. Why not? I've been having a very eventful past 2 weeks, and most days I sleep only 4 hours, but yesterday I was so burnt out that I actually slept a good 7 hours, which is incredible. I'm really happy about that. Yeah, I guess here's some more sleeping. Ooh, what's some stuff that's happened recently that's kind of cool? Ooh, there was a Sunfest block party, but London Brewing Co. edition. There were some incredible artists. I got to go help set up because I sometimes volunteer with Sunfest. And it was amazing seeing all those bands, but I never got to actually hear them. I just got to meet them. But I heard it went really well. There was a band I really wanted to catch called Los Roots, who are actually from where I'm at right now, Toronto. Hey, maybe they're playing. Maybe I might go catch them. What else happened? Oh, yeah. A week ago, we had our show. Well, my band had our show, Los Freakies, in Squeaky Wheel Bike Co. Shout out Olis Village. That was kind of cool. I really enjoyed it. We're going to be playing a few more gigs coming up soon. Hopefully, we might be playing a festival and possibly a jam session on the 25th of June. But you didn't hear it from me. Could be different. Don't quote me on that. That's the Hear Me Out motto. What else? I'm kind of drawing a blank. I'm going to be so honest with you guys. I haven't eaten that much in the past few days. So maybe I might be able to think when I eat. So for now, what I'm going to do is I'm just going to wait for that goddamn burger. I got a chicken avocado burger. So, yeah, hopefully that is good. And, yeah, we're going to hear some more music. So keep listening.
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5: It's a rerun, Patrick. It's when a show that was supposed to be now isn't available, so we play a previous show.
6: Rerun.

and I am walking again. While I was eating that burger, I was taking some time to, like, I guess work on the playlist for today, the music you guys are listening to. I'll make an order in a second. I just kind of found some really cool songs, but yeah, I hope you guys really like these songs. A lot of jazz today, because I don't know, I have that feeling whenever I'm in Toronto or in the subway at Union Station. Anyways, I was about to go get a matcha latte at this one place, right? And I go to the store, and I won't name it so that person doesn't get in shit. The girl there was so nice. She was like, yeah, our matcha's kind of shit here. If you want to go somewhere else, I recommend this place. And I was like, oh, damn, okay. So I'm on my way to the other, I see it, the other matcha latte place. Okay, that's weird. Whoa, okay, cool. All right, so I'm here. I'm about to get myself I can't speak today, geez. Maybe because I had root beer. I'm about to go get myself a matcha latte. I'm also holding an extra snack in my bag just in case I need to eat during my work, because I will be stuck in a fancy area for 12 hours. And I'm actually done work when you guys started listening to me at 10. So right after work, I'm gonna make sure that Christian, the guy who's editing my my recordings today, actually got it working. But yeah, I'm gonna get myself a matcha latte, and I think we're gonna hear some more music, and then next time you hear me, it'll be the end. So yeah, stay tuned on 94.9 FM Radio Western. Peace out. Okay, I lied to y'all. I'm back just for one more recording before the end, but holy shit, I tried this matcha latte from like that store that girl was telling me about. Oh my god. Holy shit, that was the greatest matcha I've ever had in my life. Maybe London doesn't have the best matcha. Maybe they do. Maybe I just haven't gone to the right places yet, but holy. I've only had one sip. I gotta have another sip right now. Here we go. Ready? Live matcha reaction. Oh, goddamn, that's really good matcha. Okay, holy. All right. Well, anyways, we're gonna play a few more songs. I'm just leaving Union Station. Finally, I've been here for like an hour. And next time you hear from me, I will be entering my place of work for the week. So I will see you guys shortly.

All right, I am at my destination. Thank you so much, guys, for listening to Hear Me Out once again. Mondays at 10 p.m. on 94.9 Radio Western in London, Ontario, which I am not in right now, but, you know, we still broadcast it from London, Ontario. Let's see. Shout out Darren G the Madman. We love you. We miss you as always. You guys can find us on Instagram at hearmeout_show. Yep, that's hearmeout_show. What else? Don't forget to buy Canadian, stream Canadian. If they're mean to you, find American. And yeah, to kind of give you a little like sneak peek without saying anything too much about what I'm doing here. To end off the show, we are going to play a song by the Toronto-based band, The Human Rights. So we'll give that a listen, and we will see you guys next week with guests. We're going to have guests, guys. It's crazy. We never have guests these days. Wow, I am busting. I am outside the area where I'm going to be working. Holy shit, that's beautiful. Okay. All right. I'll see you.

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1: Today, my son asked, "Can I have a bookmark?" 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I mean, come on.
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Leathers when I step out.

0: Western was...
1: 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Because okay, like, Western was the name of the university that I went to, the University of Western Ontario. Yes!
0: No I'm one's ever heard of that to, in yeah, their no, lifetime. No. Not you, Western Ontario.
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0: 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In the sky! Is it a plane? 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It's a flying saucer! A UFO!
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in the dawn of new day. 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

The brilliant colors of stardust are hallucinatory, creating waking dreams full of possibility. 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Could this be true? Could this be you? What inner songs emerge when the

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Stay.

0: Hi, I'm Veronica, the host of the Cat's Meow every Tuesday at noon. Want to know what you'll be listening to? So do I. Every week, I'll show you all the music I've been into. You can usually expect a mix of jazz, uptempo, and alternative pop. 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
5: Well, hey, how are you doing? It's Tuesday. I'm Jonathan Whitford, and this is Posting. Well, there's nothing better than sharing 2 hours of great tunes that I've discovered this week, and you're in luck because I got lots of captivating new Canadian music headed your way. Let's hear what Marissa Kay, Joel Plaskett, and Lonely Little Kitch have to say. Down the 401, we've got something new from Shell Can. Let's also check out some Kip James. We'll spin some recently dropped music from Earth Angel and hear a brand new single from Civil Jar. So ahead in the show, would you bring dirt into your house for your health? But right now, let's start the show with two songs that come from cultural and lived experiences. So be sure to stick around for all that more right here in Coasting, a radio that remembers our past and looks forward to our future.

Well, thanks so much for joining me here today on Coasting. Our show is recorded and produced at Radio Western on the campus of Western University in London, Ontario. Our Coasting theme song is courtesy Ten Faye from their album Future Perfect, Present Tense. Well, Tammy Ray is a soulful Cree singer-songwriter from Whitefish Lake First Nation, known for her powerful vocals and emotionally driven storytelling, and her songs are all rooted in cultural and lived experiences. Her debut EP, Higher, blends R&B and soul, exploring themes of love, growth, and resilience. And before that, Still Where I Stand is a new digital single by John Rose, released early May. John Rose is a folk country singer-songwriter based in Kingston who crafts stories influenced by his local history. Well, Big Little Lions are up next. They're a songwriting duo known for blending folk, pop, and upbeat rhythmic elements. Here's Finish What You Started on Coasting.

So Cave Wizard by Lucky Mud is a new electronic beat-driven instrumental track released as part of the Boss Fight EP back in 2022. This video game-inspired electronic music gives us chiptune sounds, hip-hop-inflected drum programming, and a playful boss-level energy. And prior to that, Big Little Lion's new track, Finish What You Started, is a folk-pop tune with bright harmonies. This new single is lyrically centered on emotional exhaustion and the cycle of unresolved tension. Big Little Lions are a BC and Ohio folk pop duo known for upbeat acoustic energy and emotionally direct songwriting. Well, Marissa Kay is up next. Train to Lviv is a concept album exploring the complexities of the Ukrainian-Canadian identity and the search for home.

So Morning Song by Sam Kruger is a reflective late-to-night morning come-down track co-written by Ali Marguerite about the aftermath of a night that went too long. Sam is a Montreal-based singer-songwriter, originally from London, known for blending folk-based songwriting with a pop-rock sound. And Had That Train to Lviv by Marissa Kay is the title track of her 2025 concept album exploring Ukrainian-Canadian identity and the search for home. This folk-pop theater piece is rooted in the Edmonton native's personal history and her travels through Kiev, Lviv, and Ternopil. Well, here's Sarah Sioux Valley. She tells us Car Crash is about trading your old life for a new one. It's a sonic rebirth where making positive changes in one's life becomes a conscious decision.

La Santé de Fougère is a title track and debut album by the Saguenay-Lac Saint-Jean singer-songwriter Eleanor Desireaux. She says the Fern Path is a place where we can sing as we please and escape from harsh realities. She tells us it's a path where I've stumbled and cried, but it's also a path where I've laughed and loved. And Hedda, Car Crash by Sarah Sioux Valley is the first taste of her May full-length Snakes in Paradise, written in Mexico, Toronto, and Montreal. She says, my latest EP reflects upon reality and fantasy, when everything seems picture-perfect on the outside, but it's falling apart on the inside. Well, time for a quick break. We'll stay with us, because when we're back, it's Back Away from the Broom. And until then, here's Mary Zoll with Fou, from L'Exil de la Fou, translated as The Exile of the Mad. Her debut EP pays homage to those who choose to live differently, searching for their own path in a world that's sometimes out of step.

0: Picture yourself a feeble little horse running in circles around town. You accidentally bump into a car seat headrest, but that doesn't stop you. You make a pit stop at the dentist to fix your teeth up, and before you head home to Magdalena Bay, you grab a frog from the pet store to keep you company. If this intrigues you, tune in to Running in Circles on Mondays from 6 to 7 p.m. for the best range of Indian alternative music around town.
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3: It's Coasting, and I'm Jonathan Whitford. Well, new research suggests that bringing more grime into your home may actually help your kids' asthma and allergies. The theory is that kids exposed to a wider range of natural microbes may have a lower risk of developing asthma. Researchers place forest soil rugs by the front door to give the home's microbiome a boost. By 4 weeks, the team found that the bacterial signal had largely returned to the baseline, suggesting the forest soil would need to be refreshed regularly. It said it was promising to see that microbial exposure signatures associated with lower asthma risk may be increased in urban homes with such a simple, low-cost intervention. The next step is to see whether this type of intervention translates into health benefits that they expected. Let's continue the outdoor theme with JJ Myers, who's heading for a storm on Coasting.

Well, Middle Age by John Park is an early made digital single with lyrically sharp, self-reflective lyrics. This basement crafted chamber pop comes from the self-described middle-aged New Hamburg dad making pensive pop music in his basement. And prior to that, Heading for a Storm by J.J. Myers is a new alt-folk ballad serving as the lead single from the Vancouver artist's upcoming LP, I Don't Wanna Die. According to the artist's own description, Heading for a Storm is the album's central ballad, exploring the polarizing moments of love and the tension between attraction and emotional risk. Well, That's Life, Auf Wiedersehen is a single by Toronto-based alt-country artist Kip James, and it's released as the first track from his debut EP.

Well, our friend Dylan Jones just sent me his new country single called Town Like Mine. He says, I was born and raised in Leeds, Utah, where country music was the only thing people listened to. Dylan and his family grew up raising quarter horses for ranch work, as well as rodeo events. And ahead of that, Kip James' new song was written about his experience busking on the streets for thousands of people after he heard the phrase, that's life, and decided to pair it with Auf Wiedersehen, German for Until We Meet Again. He says it captures the highs and lows of his trip. Well, Fraser in the Forest just dropped a new record called In the Middle. Darren Fraser's voice invokes a pause for both contemplation and celebration. Let's check him out now on Coasting.

0: Well, Cheryl Cann is a Toronto-based musician weaving together alternative, grunge, soul, and industrial music. She draws from themes of ancestry, loss, consciousness, nature, and dialectics, holding the soaring and the bleak, the beautiful and the brutal, without flinching from any of it. She just sent along her latest single, If There's Nothing. And before that, nestled among the towering pines of rural Ontario, Fraser in the Forest is a voice rooted in nature, reflection, and storytelling. The collective anguish of sitting in traffic is my standout track from its May full-length, In the Middle. Well, here's the Civil Jar. They're part of the Northeast label called Accept, and they've just dropped a new full-length. Let's hear a sample called Vaseline's on Ghosting.
1: Okay, I'll do two, like...

0: time to play.
1: Well, Vaseline appears on April Reset, a sprawling 30-track experimental release from Montreal lo-fi rockers The Civil Jar. It was all recorded during the month of April, and is described as an album where a massive cosmic reset was underway. Well, after the break, I'll tell you about a stranger thing in the house. And to get us there, let's spin something from Hamilton artist Xyla, who's probably up to 250 albums by now. Let's spin something from the second full length of May called Mild Fantasy Violence. Let's check out Bit Much on Coasting. It's a little

0: DJ Mr. Mellow, Randy J. Fisher here, hosting Pleasure Tantrum every Wednesday morning, 9 to 11. It's cool, calm, and mellow. That's Pleasure Tantrum every Wednesday morning, 9 to 11, on Radio Western.
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3: It's Coasting, and I'm Jonathan Whitford. Well, a Harding University professor and his family in Arkansas discovered a stranger had been living in their basement after noticing items mysteriously going missing from their home. Authorities later identified the man as Preston Landis, who had been secretly living inside the home for several days, moving from a crawl space into the basement before a family discovered him. The family emphasized that nothing was stolen from their home, and they felt bad for Landis. They said, "We're not angry at this man, we feel sorry for him. We're glad that we figured this out, because this could have gone along for a lot longer than it did." I'm not sure how this went on so long undetected, however, they claim it's true. And here's our Australian friend Dennis James Kirkham with something else that's true on Coasting.

So Easy to Miss is a brand new track by Earth Angel, a Winnipeg-based project led by Leah Magnan. Leah's new track, Easy to Miss, balances melancholy with resilience. The song has a reflective quality and it's full of the emotional weight of alt-rock, but it still gives us an understated sense of hopefulness. And prior to that, our friend Dennis James Kirkham is an Australian singer-songwriter and multi-instrumentalist working across rock, pop, and country with a long performance history and a focus on story-driven songwriting. We just heard his latest single called True. Joel Plaskett is up next. Fill in the Blanks was written in 2024 as an assignment for an online course on Marshall McLuhan's Understanding Media.

So Unbreakable is a single by Milton-based pop-punk artist Laura C. She channels heartfelt emo lyrics with catchy riffs and upbeat melodies, combining melancholic pop, fast-paced pop-punk, and classical piano to create her own unique sound. And had that fill in the blanks is a brand new single from the Joel Plaskett Emergency, released to mark 20 years of the current trio's lineup. Plaskett said he imagined April Wine jamming with Steve Miller before Dave and Chris took it to Portland Street like they always do. Or St. Catherine's Lonely Little Kitch, Nolan Jones describes Somewhere Else as following three chords and the truth. Their ethos, simple riffs, strong vocal hooks, and emotional clarity.

Raphaela's Chameleon is a May 1st pop single about masking yourself to fit in and the emotional exhaustion of constantly shape-shifting. The track appears as the final single from her debut EP, Muse. Raphaela is a Canadian-Lebanese singer-songwriter based in Ottawa who grew up in Beirut before relocating to Canada. And before that, Somewhere Else is described by vocalist Kristen Getz as a song about people who copy and paste themselves. Folks who see someone doing something interesting and immediately believe they can do it better. It's about envy, mimicry, and the strange entitlement that shows up in creative work and everyday life. Well, the Decoys give us straight-ahead Canadian rock with its classic-influenced gritty every morning.

Well, Every Morning is by The Decoys, a six-piece rock band from Kamloops, British Columbia. Their new EP, The Dinley, contains two new songs and three live versions of previous material. After the break, I'll tell you why Tips and Road Rage don't mix. And to get us there, let's check out one of two new songs from the Rehearsals' May EP, Lifetime, Going Nuts.

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1: Take that, rewind it back. 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
3: It's Coasting, and I'm Jonathan Whitford. Well, a Missouri Domino's delivery driver is behind bars after police say he turned a routine pizza delivery into a violent encounter. He allegedly used his car to strike a customer during a heated dispute over not receiving a tip. Zachary Nicholas Walton is facing multiple felony charges, including first-degree assault, armed criminal action, and leaving the scene of an accident. Investigators say surveillance video captured Walton initiating the confrontation, shouting profanities, and calling the victim and witness rude. He also allegedly taunted them, yelling, "What are you going to do? Come and get me?" And that's exactly what they did. So guys, care for what you wish for, and here's Azure Rose, and their lights are coming down on Coasting.

Well, Apple by Bone Nectar is a new electropop single built around dark fruit imagery and emotional boundaries. Bone Nectar delivers intimate, vibrant, and surreal electronic pop with eco-feminist lyrics. You'll find this song in the new May 6 track release called Dandy. And ahead of that, Azure Rose's Lights Come Down is a debut single from this Toronto-based rock, shoegaze, and dream pop band. Frank and Ian are longtime friends, creating sonic landscapes and jingle jangles. Well, here's Dylan McDonald, and he's collaborated with Georgia Harmer and formed the band Dweller. Let's hear from his solo act, Field Guide, on Coasting.

Well, after stepping away in 2017 for nearly a decade-long hiatus, the Hawk and Steel Band has returned recharged with their third full-length album, Ain't Never Movin' On. Hawk and Steel captures the restless spirit of their earlier work with a deeper, more reflective edge and mature voice. We just heard Dreams on TV. And prior to that, To Be Lost is the lead track for Winnipeg-raised, Toronto-based Field Guide's two-song single, To Be Lost in a Dream. Field Guide is a project of Canadian singer-songwriter Dylan MacDonald. Well, Mia Midori says all my voice memos led to the release of this album, so the name felt fitting. Let's check out Sweater Weather, The Neighborhood, on Coasting.

Well, we just stepped back almost a decade to Tides of Sunday's 2017 single called Shark Tooth. It's one of those songs that sneaks up on you with a melody that leaves a mark long after it fades. Tides of Sunday is a Nashville-based duo specializing in ambient folk, slowcore, and bedroom pop. And ahead of that, the Doomsday Poets' Somewhere is consistent with their philosophy of being the band not on the internet. They say, "We've chosen a different path, one built on patience, personal touch, word of mouth, and hand-to-hand connection. This is how real community forms, and community is the point." And starting off the set, Mia Midori's Sweater Weather, The Neighborhood, is the opening track in her 3-song digital EP, Voice Memos, that was released May 3rd. Well, here's Western Jaguar, and he says, "My songs are built to move with you and stay with you. They're joyfully sad, yet joylessly happy." Here's Online on Coasting.

So Online is a new single from our Vancouver friend Western Jaguar, whose pop rock tracks explore the complexities of life online and the balance of connection versus overload and oversharing. Online is the first taste from his brand new album that will be rolling out in the fall of 2026. Well, friends, that's just about a wrap for today, but head on back next Tuesday and I'll play you some more of my favorite new music and share some fun stories. If you have any comments or have a request, please head up my Jonathan Whitford Instagram page or email me at coasting@radiowestern.ca. So Toronto via London, Ken Yates just released his deluxe version of Total Cinema with live and alternative versions of selected tracks. Ken says, I feel like there are songs in this record that I had to live my whole life so far to write. There are songs that surprise me and feel like I had to earn them. So let's hear Waiting in Line before we go. I want to wish everyone a safe week. For all of us here coasting, I'm Jonathan Whitford.

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0: Today, my son asked, can I have a bookmark? And I burst into tears. 11 years old, and he still doesn't know my name is Brian. I mean, come on.
1: 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So come on out to London's longest-running open mic every Monday at 8 p.m. at the Poacher's Arms.
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4: 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I'll be your host, Anthony Cruz.
5: And I'm your co-host, Mark Ambrosio.
4: And today we have the honor, the pleasure, and the privilege of being joined by Mark Lalonde. Mark, thank you for being here.
6: Thanks for having me.
4: Mark is probably a familiar face to you if you've done grad school recently at Western, because he has been the manager of our favorite Resto Pub, the Grad Club, for over 20 years, and he is a recent recipient of Western's Award of Excellence. And he's going to talk to us a little bit about how he got here and this journey. Is that right?
6: That's correct.
4: Yeah. So, Mark, how do you become the grad club manager first? Like, how does this journey start for you?
6: Well, it started, I went to school. I took hotel management. I worked in the hotel industry. I worked out west. I worked at Banff, Alberta for 3 years, and I worked in places in Vancouver. I moved to London. I worked at the Delta Armories for 14 years there. And from there, I got recruited from the university to come and run the grad club. There was an opening. And there's a lot of people on campus that came from the Delta that work here. So that's how my name got put in the pot, and that's how I became the manager.
5: Very good. The Delta Armories downtown, it's a hotel run by the Delta chain, and it's based at a historic Victorian armories that was an armory of the Canadian Army. And it's a very unique establishment, isn't it?
6: Yeah, they put a high-rise right through the middle of it.
5: Yeah.
6: And it was built by a family. It was called the Whartons.
5: Okay.
6: And they built it, and then it became Sheraton. It became Delta. Now I think it's Delta Marriott.
5: Okay.
6: But it's not owned by Delta. They just franchised the name.
5: Oh, okay, very good. And so and you recruited from there?
6: Yeah, I got recruited from there. I got called from, actually the HR manager at the Delta came and told me that she had got a call and they were looking for somebody, and she had given my name. And I went from there. I got interviewed by, my position is part Society of Graduate Student, and I'm also employed by Western University due to the liquor license. So my interview was first with the university, and then I interviewed with SOGS, and mm-hmm. We went from there.
5: Oh, very good.
4: Yeah. What I love when you were speaking earlier is, like, you laid out this kind of very big picture roadmap of where you started and where you got to now, like, step by step. It sounds like you kind of started out in Ontario and wound right back up here, but you're not from London. You're from Northern Ontario.
6: That's correct. I'm from just outside Sudbury, called Rayside Balfour, if anyone knows. So it's a French community. I went to French school. I went to grade school. I went to a French high school. The Sudbury area has, at the time, had 10 French high schools.
5: Wow.
6: So Sudbury is probably about 40% French. And it's great.
5: Not everyone will know this. A lot of Ontario, especially rural Ontario and rural Northern Ontario, is Francophone, and or as we say, Franco-Ontarian. And so you are Franco-Ontarian, and you did French schooling, and then you went to Canadore College specifically because they offered some programming in French.
6: Yeah, that's correct. I went. I took a course called called Hotel Restaurant Resort Management, and there's different school Like George Brown has that program and so on. But I ended up going there because half the course was it was bilingual.
5: Okay. So you're studying. So tell us a little bit about your studies at Canada Roaring.
6: Yeah. So it was a two-year program. You know, there's accounting, there's all hotel, and there's a dining room and stuff. So there's culinary in it. Halfway after my first year, it was a co-op. Everyone went and worked in industry. I went to Chateau Lake Louise in Banff.
5: You went to Banff?
6: In between my first and second year of college, I went to Chateau Lake Louise. I was there for approximately 6 months. There's probably 20 of us from my program that went there.
5: Beautiful hotel. I've never stayed there.
6: Yeah, it's a lot different now. When I was there, it's very isolated.
5: Yeah.
6: There was really just that hotel was there.
4: I think of it as this huge tourist spot.
6: Yeah, it's beautiful. Like if you ever go, you want to go and watch the sunrise on the lake, it's the number one thing to see over there. Yeah, so then after that, I went back to school. Finished my second year, and then I returned back to Banff. But this time I went to the village. I went and I worked at the Banff Springs Hotel for 3 years there. And at that point, I met my wife, and we moved to Vancouver. And my wife, we ended up in London. She was from London. She wanted to finish university. She'd already been at Western for a few years. So we returned to London, and here I am now.
4: Yeah, that's crazy. So you also mentioned some time over on the West Coast as well. What was that like?
6: Yeah, so when I met my wife, we decided Banff is it's kind of a sorority house when you work there. It's pretty crazy, right?
4: Oh,
6: it's
4: just a party
6: vibe. You know, the average age was like, you know, early 20s, so it's quite the party town, we would call it. And we decided we wanted to become adults, and so we moved over to Banff, or not Banff, but Vancouver. So we lived in North Vancouver for about two and a half years.
5: And in Vancouver, where did you work?
6: I worked at some restaurants. I mostly worked at a sportsplex where it had ice rinks, tennis courts, swimming pools.
5: Oh. So you have a lot of breadth in your experience in the hospitality industry.
6: Yeah. It wasn't always all food and beverage I did, right? So I did, like when I worked at Lake Louise, I was like 18. So I was mopping floors and cleaning ovens and so on, right? So it's not all glory.
4: It's not all glam.
6: That's right.
4: No, it sounds like if you worked at this sports complex, do you like pool? Like the game of pool, not swimming in a pool, to be clear.
6: You mean billiards?
5: Yeah, billiards, yeah.
6: No, it was a swimming pool I was talking about.
4: I see. Yeah. I was going to try to sort of lead us into why there's no billiards at the grad club, but...
6: We can talk about that if you'd like.
4: I would love to.
6: Okay.
4: I know the people want to know.
5: Is there a question? I didn't thought of that.
6: Well, there was a pool table. Just before I got there was a pool table. So the grad club did a big renovation, I believe it was 2004. I got there in 2005. They removed the pool table for the renovation. And then I don't know where the pool table went, but it was not the grad club anymore. So we lost the pool table. But the thing with a pool table is that it takes a lot of space in a restaurant. And basically two people can play pool, maybe four. You know, it's fine when it's not very busy. But when the place is full, you're losing that space, right? So that was the main reason why we don't have a pool table.
4: You just missed it. You just missed the window to keep the pool table, to fight for the pool table, is what I'm hearing.
6: Oh, is that right? The pool table, yes. You know what? And I've been there 20 years, and I hear about the pool table at least twice a year.
4: Mm-hmm. And I know I'm a part of that.
6: I know. But it's been, everyone wants the pool table, and it's just, you know, you don't see pool tables in bars very much. I think the Alibi has some.
5: Yeah, Scott's Corner downtown.
6: Yeah.
5: But you're right, not many.
6: Yeah.
5: Yeah.
4: Yeah, pool's a dying art. It's kind of a hard game.
6: But well, yeah, it's just for the industry, it just takes so much space for, you know, the revenue it brings you.
5: Yeah, that's true. That's true.
4: Yeah, but I feel like this segues us perfectly into, like, what was the grad club like when you first came in 2005?
6: So in 2005, when I got there, they did the big renovation. The grad club had a loan. They had owed about $250,000. So, you know, we had to fix things up and financially, and so we got that paid off. But it's always been a struggle financially at the grad club. It's, you know, we try to break even. We're not there to make money. We want to be a service, but when at the end of the year everyone thinks we should have been a business, but it's kind of late now.
4: That ship has sailed. Yeah.
5: Well, yeah, the grad club is an interesting position because you are sponsored by and to some extent run by, although I know you have foot in both Western Hospitality and SOGS, Society of Graduate Students. But because of its SOGS sponsorship, you need to, in some ways, like if somebody comes in and they want a place to eat their sandwich, like this would never happen in any other restaurant. But because it's kind of own, like graduate students need a place sometimes. And so it has this weird, it runs not just for profit, but as a service, right?
6: Yeah, I would say the customers run the restaurant is the main issue, right? So, you know, I came from the hotel industry, and like my boss would say, okay, we're charging this for this sandwich or this beverage. And I'd be like, oh, we can't charge that much. And then when I came here, it was like, we need to charge this. And then it was, no, you can't charge that. It's got to be lower than that, right? So it's total reverse over there than it is in the other industry, right?
4: I adore that. The customer's running the restaurant. That's why it's my favorite restaurant as a customer.
6: Well, you know, the grad club committee kind of runs it. And so most of the time, members of the committee are customers. They come a lot, and that's why they join the committee. And so they have a lot of input on what's going on over there. Yeah, it's a different place than most restaurants, that's for sure.
4: Yeah, I mean, it's great that people who are invested as, you know, patrons get to be involved in the running of the industry, but it almost sounds like, you know, there's that kind of conflict there between what might be great for it and what is great for the customers. Is that kind of what you're getting at?
6: Yeah, you know, there's, like, for me, I always look at it as, you know, you can suggest stuff, and I try to give you as much as you can, but I have to limit of what you can do. Yeah. You know, I can't always say no.
4: Well, what's your favorite time you've said no? What's a standout time you said no?
6: You know, I think there's a lot. Like, there's so many times I had to say no. You know, a lot of stuff, it comes to dietary, more, you know, healthier choices and so on, which is great. But those are the items that don't sell, and you end up throwing a lot of those items out, right? So it's not a, you have to have some, but you can't have too many because they're just wasting. It's not, you know, people come in, you're in a restaurant, you want a salad, but then you smell fries and you order fries.
4: Yeah, it's hard if I'm trying to eat well to think I'm just gonna go to the grad club for dinner.
6: Well, you know, you go to a restaurant and you're gonna spend that kind of money. You know, I can have a salad at home, right?
4: Yeah, so it's a different barrier to entry.
6: Yeah,
4: but what's your favorite thing you said yes to in a similar vein?
6: Oh, yes to
4: from the committee.
6: Discount beer.
4: Le GCL, the grad club lager.
6: Yeah, the GCL, we like to call it nowadays.
4: Yes.
6: So that came from Steve Beasley. He was VP Finance, and he put in our rules of the grad club that we always had to have a discount beer on tap. So it's been there, I'm going to say, a good 15 years for sure.
5: Well, I don't know if I've ever had it. How does it compare to the other beers on tap?
6: It's very, you know, it's comparable to, you know, a light lager, a Coors Light.
5: I should have it. Right. Yeah, sounds good.
6: It's not an awful beer.
5: Yeah, very good. So, correct me if I'm wrong, I think the Grad Club is one of three licensed eateries on campus. Is that correct? So we have the Wave on the second floor of the UCC, and we're recording from the University Community Center. We have the Spoke on the first floor of the UCC, and then we have the Grad Club. Is that correct?
6: So you have so I work for university because the liquor license belongs to university.
5: Yes.
6: So the Grad Club's on the liquor license for the university. So on that license, there's the Spoke, the Wave, us. Then you got Gray Hall Catering, the stadium. And then they used to have Spencer Hall and Windermere Manor's on there as well.
5: Okay.
6: So, but on campus itself, I guess the Greenleaf Cafe, you could probably get a beer there in the winter during the school year. But basically Spoke, the Wave, and the Grad Club, right? Yeah. And they're all university-run establishments. So the Wave and the Spoke are owned by the undergrads, right?
5: Yeah. So it's kind of interesting. And everyone will know this. So the Spoke and the Wave are run by the undergraduate student council, the university student council. And the Grad Club is affiliated with SOGS, the Society of Graduate Students, but you're all in the same university liquor license, as you say. I find it interesting because not all universities have a graduate club or graduate pub. So, for example, Wilfrid Laurier University has Wilt's Restaurant and Bar, which is run by the undergraduates, but graduate students will go there too, of course. But it's kind of interesting. I don't know how many universities have a graduate student pub. So it's an interesting dynamic where we have places that are run by undergraduates and a place that's run by the graduate student community. Can you speak to some of that?
6: Well, I know there used to be a lot more grad clubs, different universities. A lot of them have closed. Basically, it's gone to a point. The whole hospitality industry is pretty rough, especially since COVID. Mm-hmm. So we get a lot of support from the grad students, like financially, to help us keep the doors open. If your university is not willing to help out, you're probably not going to survive. So like here, for example, we have to pay rent for our space to the university. So mm-hmm. we're now at over $170,000 a year, which is, I don't think any restaurant in town pays that much money for rent.
5: Yeah.
6: So, and university says they need the money to keep the place alive, and I would imagine other universities are in the same boat, and that's why you're seeing less and less student pubs.
5: Yeah, it's kind of unfortunate.
6: And the other thing where you're seeing in the industry is that less and less people are drinking alcohol, right? Like food, your food sales are up there still, but the alcohol sales have gone down quite a bit since I've been here. And you're seeing us, the newer students and so on. We'll take PSAC, the grad student union, mm-hmm. and they come with drink tickets now, and like half of them are ordering a soft drink or a non-alcoholic beer, where before it was much more alcohol involved, right?
4: Like, yeah, the people have forgotten one grad club lager a day keeps the doctor away. They've forgotten this simple fact.
6: Yes. But I think if we rebrand to GCL, it's going to pick up.
4: The GCL, one GCL a day.
5: Yeah, our homework is at some point in the next week to go have a pint of the grad club lager. But yeah, I think it is part of the graduate student experience to sometimes have like a pint with your fellow graduate student or with your supervisor. And yeah, you're right, Mark. It may be a tradition that's not as strong as it was, but it's still a tradition at least some people appreciate. And it's good to have, the soft drinks, pops, and the coffee and tea options available. But I think you can sometimes keep the old and embrace the new kind of thing.
6: Yep. You know, we have the goblet of knowledge, where once you defend, you get to drink out of the goblet. And there as well, you're seeing less alcohol in there, right? I had one per just a few years back, another VP finance, but this person didn't drink alcohol. So he defended and he came to the grad club. He ordered the goblet and ordered some nachos, and we filled the goblet with salsa. So that's how he celebrated with the goblet.
5: That's a smart idea.
6: Yeah.
5: If you don't drink. That's clever.
4: My whole PhD, I've been trying to imagine what fun thing I could get in the cup. Never did salsa pop into my head.
5: Yes.
4: Well, got to try to one-up that, eh?
6: Yeah. I don't know if anyone's ever going to up that one.
5: Now, Mark, you've worked here at Western for a long time. I'm sure you have some friends on campus and colleagues like friendly acquaintances like us, and maybe even you come to know some of the people who've partaken of the Goblet of Knowledge. Do you have anybody you know who's gone through that ritual?
6: Through the goblet?
5: Yes.
6: So many.
5: Yeah.
6: Like we have. Right now, we're getting at the end of the month here, and you're starting to see some book into Goblet and so on. Mm-hmm. Like there was a couple today, but yeah, like there's a lot of VPs from SOGS. They all defended. There's so many, right? I've some employees that at the grad club that were grad students. Finished. James, he's now teaching in Ireland and stuff. Mm-hmm. He was a great grad student. He worked at the grad club for many years. He was good, right? It's great.
5: And you do have a, if I may ask, you do have a family member who partake of the, who went through the ritual. Do you not?
6: I do. My son did graduate.
5: And with a PhD?
6: He graduated his PhD in civil engineering in wind. He now works here on campus at the wind tunnel. Wow. He did his PhD. Was half at Western and half in China and in Tungji University. So, it was a very proud moment in my life, right? You see your kid do something like that, right?
5: You must have been very proud because you're there at the grad club, longstanding grad club manager, and to have somebody to have your own son graduate with a PhD, that must have been very emotional for you.
6: Oh, it's great, right? You all want your children to do well, and he's doing great, so I don't need to worry about him. He's fine in life. I can start thinking of retiring and moving on.
4: Heck yeah, and that sounds awesome. You got one less thing to worry about when you got the grad club to worry about. what I love is what this stuff you're saying is what contributes to the community vibes of the grad club. It's the fact that you have like family coming in. It's the fact you have these goblet celebrations. You have these grad student employees. So I love that you've like cultivated that community environment in the grad club.
6: Yeah, the university's been really good to like me and my family because now my daughter always works here as well. Mm. She works in the dentistry department. And my wife used to work in the hospitality. She retired from university. So the Western has been great to me. The grad students has been a great place to work, right? I keep getting older, but the people I deal with stay the same age.
4: I was going to joke earlier. I'm like, you've been at the grad club almost 22 years. So there's some grad students that are probably like were born after you came to the grad club at this point.
6: There are. Absolutely.
5: So, well, not only has Western been great to you, but it sounds like you've been great to Western, Mark, because you were one of the people who won in April of this year, April 2026, the Western Award of Excellence. So I must say, congratulations. And it sounds like it's very well deserved.
6: Yeah, it was a great honor to win that. And it was grad students that nominated me for it, and I got some great feedback, and some people wrote some great letters for me, a couple of deans and so on, so it was very nice.
5: You have, because if especially during the day, if somebody goes in for lunch or to grab a quick pint, it's not just students in there, there are also faculty members and Western staff in there too, is there not?
6: Yeah, that's right. Like UWAFA, the faculty, they pay memberships to the grad club.
5: Yeah.
6: So every Friday you'll come in and there's a table, the deans all meet together. Like every Friday come in, they have beer and chat about what's going on campus and so on, right? That's been going on since before I was here.
5: Wow.
6: So it's a great tradition there. And then you have a lot of professors bringing their labs in and so on, right? And different department parties that they bring their grad students in and have some food and some beverages. And
5: mm-hmm. Yeah, that's amazing.
4: Yeah. Yeah. You mentioned earlier you've seen some shifts since you first came to the grad club and how people use the space, right? Especially drinking has decreased a lot. I guess I'm curious, like, what does that change look like over time from your perspective? Is there a place where it suddenly jumped? What kind of big changes happened? I'm sure the pandemic played a big role.
6: Yeah, so...
4: Sorry, that's a lot of stuff I just said.
6: The pandemic played a big role in everything, right? Everything has changed. We think it went back to normal, but it has not really, not 100%.
4: Never.
6: So, you see a lot less kids drinking, but we've made some revenue back on the food side. Like everyone still comes and eat. Yeah, kids seem to be a lot more responsible. Well, I wouldn't say responsible. They want to be in control. They don't seem to want to let loose and lose control. Yeah.
4: When they make their irresponsible choices, they want to know about the irresponsible choices. They don't want to forget about
6: it. That's right. Probably they're maybe doing that at home. I don't know. But they're definitely well-behaved. Well, we were all well behaved, but not a. We might bend some rules here and there.
4: The grad club wasn't the place you were well behaved.
6: That's right. That's right. Yeah.
5: In being awarded the Western Award of Excellence, it was noted that you are a manager who coaches rather than commands. And I know some of your employees, as you know, and everyone speaks very highly of you and says that you're very kind and patient person to work for. It sounds like maybe this is something you developed over the years of working in the industry and also working as a longtime manager.
6: Yeah, you know, you can't, you know, you need people to work for you to be on your side. You can't be against each other because then it's not going to work. So, you know, everyone's different. Some people you need to be a little more strict. Some people you need to give more slack. And, you know, you just have to read it and you know, make sure that we're getting along and we're moving forward and not moving backwards. So it's a lot of grad students I deal with. And, you know, grad students are intelligent people. It's easy to get them to see which way they need to go, right? To keep their employment at the grad club.
4: Yeah. I don't know what grad students you know. I don't know any smart grad students.
6: Oh, no. There's a few. There's a few. Like,
5: you know. Sometimes I wonder.
4: Well, I'm messing around, of course.
6: Yeah.
4: No, speaking of moving forward, you with these sort of changing trends in sort of especially alcohol consumption, are there any plans to pivot towards more like non-alcoholic options like mocktails or any like fancier coffee options? I know you have drip coffee right now, but are there any plans to sort of adjust that in the future?
6: Yeah, so in the summer, we're going to turn it to a little more of a coffee bistro. So we're going to get an espresso maker. So we're going to get a little more into the coffees. We want to get a little more in the iced coffee business. Yeah, and mocktails is definitely a big thing nowadays. Speaking of like non-alcoholic, the amount of non-alcoholic beer we sell now compared to what we did 10 years ago is probably times five, right? It's, you know, we used to carry one brand and now we carry five. It's a big demand for that stuff. So it's, you know, you got to adjust with what the industry goes. And that's where right now it's, you know, it's not just the grad club, but people are not drinking. It's the whole industry, the beer industry. Everyone's hurting.
4: Totally. I mean, so should we expect a mocktail menu in the future?
6: Oh, yeah, absolutely. You'll see when this summer when we come out with our whole new coffee and mocktail and so on.
4: Okay. I'm looking forward to cutting the red ribbon on that. Yeah.
6: Okay.
5: Well, come on out to the grad club, which is all the more reason to be thankful that you're there, and thankful, Mark, for your years of service. And we're especially glad that you joined Anthony and I for today's interview. So we're very glad you came to join us, Mark.
6: Okay, well, thank you for having me. It was a pleasure being here.
4: Yeah, thanks so much for being here. Love getting the inside scoop.
5: Yes. And remember, everyone, at some time in the next week, grab a pint of the Grad Club Lager. This has been GradCast, the official radio show and podcast of the Society of Graduate Students at Western University. I've been one of your hosts, Mark Ambrosio.
4: I've been your other host, Anthony Cruz.
5: We've been speaking with
6: Mark Lalonde.
5: And this episode was produced by Anika Bashra. 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Thank you for listening, and have a great day.
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0: in the trunk. 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Call out Henny R, the one you left to hate. 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

That's Meow Nation. We're so back. What we just listened to was Condor Ave by Elliott Smith, and that song was Solid Air by John Martin. So, yeah, it's kind of going to be a chill vibe for today. By the end, we're kind of going to get into some more folk-influenced indie pop sounds. But, you know, this music is reflecting the nice weather we're having, the chill vibes, and yeah. So, like I said last week, we're going to take some time to talk about the Survivor 50 finale, which, if you saw it, was disappointing at best. It was like the best possible outcome, but that's we'll get to that when we get to it. Up next is Fruit Tree by Nick Drake.

0: That was I'd Like to Walk Around in Your Mind by Vashti Bunyan, which is one of my favorite songs, and I was listening to it on repeat yesterday, so I thought I had to play it today. But otherwise, we've listened to Fruit Tree by Nick Drake, Crying, Laughing, Loving, Lying by Labi Siffre, Wish I Was a Single Girl Again by Tia Blake, and How Sad, How Lovely by Connie Converse. Next, we're gonna get more into some like modern folky vibes, but before that, we've got some ads, so enjoy.
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All right, so that was Free Treasure by Adrian Lenker, and before that it was, or we played, The Dress Looks Nice on You by Sufjan Stevens. So like I said earlier, I'm not going to deprive you of my exquisite analysis of the Survivor 50 finale. If you don't want it to be spoiled, girl, it happened last week, so just shut your eyes and shut your mouth. Survivor 50, we had Jeff, the flop of the century, Jeff accidentally revealing that Rizzo lost the fire making challenge. Hilarious. Cinema. We can't beat that. That was amazing. We had Rizzo losing the fire making challenge. Of course he did. He didn't practice fire making all season. Like, I don't hate Rizzo. I think he's a really good strategist and he plays a decent social game, but like, he can't do any challenges and he's kind of just like a game bot, but he fit really well within the dynamic of this season because we had a lot of old school players. Anyways, can't believe Jeff spoiled Survivor. And I texted Olivia from Running in Circles fame. I said, Jeff spoiled Survivor. And then she came to me the next day. She didn't respond, but she came to me the next day and she was like, hey, so what does that mean? And that just made me laugh because I was like, I like that she got that text, thought, I don't know what she's talking about. And then just put the phone down and was like, I need to ask her in person. That makes me laugh. But yeah, then we had Aubrey and Jonathan and Joe as the final three. And if you've been watching this season, you know that Joe is not going to win. Like, Joe is a person, amazing. Like, firefighter, cares about his family, like, through and through good guy. Survivor? I don't think he's good at Survivor. He kind of has, like, the coach mentality. Not coaches in, like, you know, like the occupation, like coaches and the character from Survivor coach, like the honor and integrity, like shtick. Coach does it well because he's a lunatic, but Joe is like just genuinely like a good guy. And so I don't think Survivor is his game. Love him anyways, though. Jonathan is a physical unit. Like, he looks like Thor. And he is like a challenge beast. He's good at that. He also watches Mr. Beast, which we found out this season, which is interesting as like a like grown adult man. you're watching Mr. Beast. No judgment, whatever. But he also wasn't gonna win. Like, when you were up next to Aubrey, who, like, don't get me wrong, she was not my pick to win, like, of the whole season. But when you're comparing her to Joe and Jonathan, of course she's a better player. She got Ozzy out. Like, she's good at strategy. Kind of bum at challenges and, like, kind of doesn't play the best social game, but she does that thing where she can fly under the radar and then pull out big moves when she needs to. And she's played Survivor, I think this was her fourth time. So she got her flowers. Congrats to Aubrey. Shout out Joe for getting no votes. Sorry about that. And shout out the Mr. Beast beware advantage. Yeah, so that's my take on Survivor 50. If you have any thoughts, please text into 519-661-3600 and tell me what you think. Okay, up next is Butterflies by Leona Flores.

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Welcome back, everyone. It is K-pop, your Cherry, and I am your DJ, DJ Cherry, yours truly. And I'm back. I'm so excited. Oh my goodness. I'm finally out of the trenches. I'm finally done my clinical placement. I am back almost 24/7, and I don't have to miss any more shows here on going forward. So, it's so nice. Oh my goodness. The hospital is actually so crazy. I wish I could tell you all the stories without... I mean, I could, but no, we're going to save that for another time. But it was a great experience nonetheless. And I'm so glad that I got to do it with like such a good preceptor. I'm glazing my preceptor like as if he's listening to this. He's not. But anyways, I digress. So we're back for more music. Today we have a theme, but the theme is... I'll just tell you. So on last Friday... the Friday that just passed, on the 25th, Vivo Dance Team, the dance team that I'm a part of, we co-hosted the dance showcase called Spotlight with another dance team in London called Queens, and it was such a success. Let me tell you, we had a bunch of tunes from the GTA. This is the second time that we've hosted this, and I think this one was even better than the first one that we ever did. Every single set was a hit. Our sets really paid off with all the work that we put in. Like, at some point, I might have been a little bit worried, but, you know, it all worked out in the end because everyone put in the effort, everyone put in the work, put in blood, sweat, and tears, all the hours, and it really paid off. And I think, I hope eventually that they get put, like, on YouTube or Instagram or somewhere, but... God, they were so, so good. And I, along with another guy, we got to co-MC the event. And it was super fun. Oh my goodness. Like, it felt like hosting the show. Like, it was similar, but yet so different in so many ways. Like, and I think maybe I'll get into that later. But in honor of the incredibly successful dance showcase that Vivo and Queens hosted, I'm going to do a full set of all of the songs that were performed at Spotlight. In case you missed it, you know, I get people are busy. So if you wanted to go but you weren't able to, and you still want to know what kind of songs were played at this event, you're in luck, because I'm going to play the entire thing up until the intermission, and then next week we're going to continue with the songs after the intermission, okay? So, if you're ready, without further ado, this is going to be... Oh, the song that's playing right now is Go by Cordis, and we're going to follow that up with Fashion by Cordis, okay? 94.9 Radio Western.

0: 94.5 Radio Western. Let's have something in the background while we talk. Okay, so first half of the show, we had... Okay. How can I play this? Yeah, there we go. Okay, now I'm going to play this really quietly in the background because we like to have a little bit of something, something in the back. So we had... We first had Fashion by Cordis, which was performed by Queens. They did a Cordis set, essentially. And then we had The Chase by Hearts to Hearts. Hearts to Hearts. And that was performed by Kay West. And then Monster by EXO. And then that was performed by MVP. Perfect World by Twice, and also Cry For Me by Twice, performed by Queens, led by my good Judy Camilo. He was my co-MC. And then In Your Fantasy, performed by, I think it was Red Flag. Yeah, because I had this whole bit in my script that was like, they don't have to be a green flag to bring you the performance of your dreams. So that was definitely Red Flag, who performed In Your Fantasy by ATEEZ. And then Bad Girl, Good Girl, performed by Miss A, performed by, I'm pretty sure, was it Popsicle? Yeah, it was Popsicle. And so that's almost the first half of the show. And there's still a few more songs before we hit where intermission should be. But so far, all of these songs, first of all, songs A+, and performances to them, A++. So, so good. So we're going to follow up with some ads in the meantime, and then we'll come right back to more music. 94.9. Radio Western.
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0: I haven't heard that ad by Jonah in so, so long. Oh my goodness. Well, anyways, 94.9 Radio Western. This is still K-pop, your cherry. So next up, we have the rest of the first half of the show, starting with the set, the only set that I was in, actually, because I didn't have time to sign up for other sets. And there was also like competition that Vivo went to. So with those two things, I couldn't afford to sign up for more. But I was so glad I was able to be in at least one. And if it was going to be in any set, it would be this one. This one was such a beautiful set to put together. Well, there were so many people. It was such an ambitious idea that ultimately paid off because it did come together. It did take time, though. That's not without, wasn't without its trials, if you will. Okay, so this group, probably, I don't think it's the biggest group in K-pop, I mean by like size, but they have a lot of members. I don't even know how many members they have. I should have looked this up earlier, but they're a very, very big group. SSS group number, total numbers, I'm not sure, but like I really like their music. I want to be like, I want to listen to more of their stuff. I wanted to actually make a whole show about them, but I just didn't know enough of their music. Yeah, they have 24 members, which is nuts. I think normally K-pop groups aim for like 12, 13, like 17 has 13 members, I'm pretty sure. So that, like having 24 girls and then still making formation for them, insane, but they look great. So all that being said, let's get on with the rest of the show, shall we? So starting us off very strong, we have SSS, their song Girls Never Die, and it's a very strong, beautiful song. Okay, so let's get on with it. 94.9.

94.9 Radio Western. So one more song and that's the end of our show. Our show hasn't just been. So we heard Girls Never Die by Triple Lest and Butterfly by Luna, both performed by Vivo, the set that I was in. We have Rhythm Tub by Icon and Like Jenny, performed in a set by the wonderful dance team Borderless. True Heart, performed by Code, and songs by Just B. I only just found out about that song through this performance. Then Crazy by 4 Minute and Abracadabra by Brown Eyed Girls, performed by, oh, it was just on the tip of my tongue, I forgot now. Freak, I don't want to disrespect these teams. I got, oh, Misbehave. It was performed by Misbehave, a new team at Western. Yeah, so that's all that I have for you guys today. I hope you enjoyed it. I have one last song and it's insane. It is one of the best sets of the night and it's Breathe by Zykers. So I hope you have a wonderful week, and that's all from me, 94.9 Radio Western, K-pop, your Jerry.

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0: No! 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A UFO!
2: Hello, it is I, Jenna, an alien from the planet Radio. 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
1: Hi, I'm Veronica, the host of The Cat's Meow every Tuesday at noon. 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

0: Today, my son asked, "Can I have a bookmark?" And I burst into tears. 11 years old, and he still doesn't know my name is Brian. I mean, come on.
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0: 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You are tuned into Outside the Frame, London's only movie talk show. My name's Elijah.
1: I'm Maddie.
2: Hey, I'm Mike, and I'm back,
1: He's back.
2: Let's go.
1: And
3: I'm Dalton.
0: And you're listening to Outside the Frame. We're here to talk about film, film culture, and our tastes and each other's tastes in film today. This is going to be a very fun episode. But before we get into that, Mike, good to have you back.
2: Thanks, dude.
0: Yeah.
2: I wish I could. We had a few different things planned for today. Mm-hmm. We decided to pivot from our boosters conversations. You can go and see it at the Highland Cinema. Mm-hmm. Make your own analysis, conclusions of the movie. And also, usually I have a little bit more to say from Show Canada, except that the things that I can talk about are already out, which is Star Wars.
3: Too many NDAs, bro.
2: And then a bunch of NDAs that I can't publicly talk about. So it would have been a pretty short episode. So we ended up missing... you guys did a great episode on the upcoming, upcoming Cannes Festival.
0: Mm-hmm.
2: Dalton and I listened to it on the car on the way back from Toronto.
1: We guessed the Palm winner.
2: Did?
1: Yeah, it was Ford. Fjord.
0: Fjord. We got it. Fjord versus Ferrari.
2: So Dalton and I ended up staying over in Toronto on the Tuesday.
0: Mm-hmm.
2: So we couldn't be on the episode. So you guys did a great episode on the festival, and then last week I was in Show Canada, so it was just haven't
1: two
2: been
1: in a
2: here.
1: Row.
2: And then so we that was going to be our Letterbox episode though when Dalton and I wasn't going to weren't here. So we thought we might as well start. You know, we haven't been together in a couple of weeks.
3: Yeah.
2: Let's come in
3: at
2: hot.
3: Each other.
2: Yeah, let's do it.
0: Yes. To further get into that, when you say Letterboxd episode, we've done a Letterboxd episode
2: in the
0: past.
2: Yeah,
0: it was very sweet.
2: Different.
0: It was very nice. We all got to know each other a little bit. This one, I'm glad that we are all smiles right now.
2: Yeah.
0: This is going to turn ugly. And I had a title for this one,
2: okay.
0: but I think yours will probably be a bit stickier. So.
2: I don't know. When I was driving here today, I thought of it. I just pictured it on Instagram, just being like the Letterbox logo or whatever as the graphic. Letterbox : explain yourself.
1: Okay. So we're not going with Jacuzzi.
2: Jacuzzi is really funny.
0: Yeah.
2: I mean, I'm more than happy with that, but that's I just like the explain yourself.
1: Yeah.
2: You know what I mean?
0: Oh,
2: and that's really what today's episode's going to be.
1: I pitched it as like a courtroom. Like you're on the stand.
2: Yes,
1: exactly. You got to defend yourself.
3: My client is guilty.
2: Now, sometimes we do steal from other podcasts. Today's episode, however, is an Outside the Frame special /
0: exclusive.
2: From Maddie's Brain.
1: Yeah.
2: Special, and it's going to be a lot of fun. Essentially, we have we did a quick draw before going on air.
0: Yep.
2: Everyone is going to sit on the hot seat for roughly 15 minutes,
0: mm-hmm.
2: and we're going to bombard that person with what is going on their letterbox.
1: Yes.
0: That's it. We're here to roast each other. We're here to just not even roast, but just like
2: explain yourself.
1: Yeah. We want to know.
0: We need to know what your logic and what your reasoning was behind a lot of these reviews. A lot of what your ratings are.
2: Yeah.
0: This is going to be fun. If you'd like to take part in this conversation, if you'd like to get in on the ganging up, 519-661-3600. That is 519-661-3600. And at the end of the episode, stay tuned because next week we are doing our audience recommendation episode.
1: Right.
0: So we will be pulling the each other's movies out of hats. I have a Santa Claus hat here that we will pull the movies out of.
1: Seasonal.
0: Thank you so much to everybody.
2: I was just going to say that we had a lot of suggestions, which is amazing.
0: Yeah.
2: Unbelievable.
0: Really impressed. Easily the most we've ever gotten for this for an episode like this. So genuinely thank you to everybody for doing that. We got some wild ass suggestions, and I'm very, very excited for
2: no
0: them.
2: No tornadoes today?
1: No tornadoes.
2: So there's that. I heard a trivia one very well, all things considered, that there was literal tornadoes touching down on the ground.
0: Oh,
2: so.
0: People showed up still. Like,
2: it's
0: like,
2: awesome.
0: Good for them, man.
2: And
0: awesome.
2: We have another one in June. So
0: June 23rd.
2: June 23rd. Come out for that.
0: Yes.
2: The first person on the hot seat today is the person to my left.
1: Yes. Look, I pitched the idea. You may as well put it first.
2: Yeah. Can I start on this one, because this is more a question than anything.
1: Yeah, sure.
2: More of a state of mind. Okay. Yeah. So I went a little crazy on every, like, I literally
1: deep
2: scrolled
1: dive
2: through everyone's like every movie that everyone here logged. Okay.
1: Yes.
4: Oh,
2: and
4: boy.
2: Some trends kind of
1: yes
2: stood out to me.
1: I have some weird days in a row.
2: Yeah. So this is, I think, a great place to start with Maddie.
1: Yeah.
2: March of 2025.
1: Okay.
2: If you can take yourself back to just over a year
1: around
2: ago.
1: Around my birthday.
4: Okay.
2: Yeah, okay, that's interesting. Here are four movies you watched in a row.
1: Thank God.
2: Okay? And this is why I want to start here, because this is something that I would do.
1: Yes.
2: But, like, I know you a little bit.
1: I
2: and
1: have
2: I'm
1: a guess,
2: like,
1: but I want to know.
2: These are the four movies you watched in sequence, okay?
1: Yep.
2: 13.
1: Yes.
2: Okay.
1: Okay.
4: Okay.
2: The Virgin Suicides.
1: Yes.
2: Serial Mom.
1: Yes.
2: And Happiness. Now, individually,
4: wow,
2: you're like,
1: I don't remember that.
2: Individually, you're like, okay, that's, but, like, I mean, three out of four are pretty depressing movies.
1: Yeah, it's around my birthday, Mike. I don't know what
2: to do. So I just, my question to you is, what was going on?
1: One of them I can answer for sure. Virgin Suicides is because I finished the book. So
2: got you.
1: I read that and then I watched that. The mm-hmm other ones, I know Dalton told me to watch Happiness.
2: Yeah.
3: It's, sorry.
1: I don't know about
2: it's an incredible movie.
1: I can't recommend it to
2: anybody.
1: No,
2: you can't. No. Don't watch it. But
1: it is an incredible movie, but I don't like telling people.
3: I believe I said I'm not recommending it to you, but it's awesome.
1: Yeah, that's
3: because
1: kind of
3: I was
1: issue
3: like, I have no idea what you will think.
2: I mean, here's the thing: three out of the four you gave four stars.
1: Yeah.
2: Like, so you like them.
1: I get on runs sometimes where I'm like, we're getting some bangers, and then sometimes it's woof.
2: But, like, I think people, if you've listened to the show before, the people around this table, like, you're a pretty happy, positive person.
1: Sure.
2: This is like pretty. I mean, Serial Mom less so, but it's still kind of a crate.
1: No, that one's fine.
2: It's a comedy, but it's a John Waters movie.
1: Yeah.
2: I'm just saying, you were going through something in those couple of days. This is an over a week, by the way. This
1: no,
2: is over
1: this is
2: 3 days.
1: Day.
2: Yeah. That's the 29th, the 30th, and the 31st.
1: What one did I double up on?
2: You doubled up on 13 and Virgin Suicides. 13 is
0: that
2: a movie I personally love.
1: But
2: similar with themes.
1: Yeah,
2: but again,
1: when I double feature, there's like similarities to them at least. But
0: okay.
1: Yeah,
0: so you weren't going at it, you weren't like down at the dumps or anything.
1: No,
0: you know?
1: Most times.
2: But then you had to come back with like Rebecca Bridget Jones's Diary right after. So like
1: so,
2: okay, back
1: the
2: into
1: thing.
2: It.
1: Here's the thing. I also was finishing those books. So a lot of the times I'll finish a book and then I'll watch the movie. So if you see
2: book
1: adaptations on there, that's part of the reason. I can't tell you why I did that.
2: Okay, cool. Cool. It was just a trend that I saw.
1: I do a thing that I know you guys don't on Letterboxd. I put things on my watch list and then I hit shuffle. So that can also contribute.
2: Yeah. I have a note about that on someone around this table.
1: Oh, me too. But we can. Yeah. Okay.
2: So that was my first. Yeah, I just thought I'd, you know.
1: I'm okay with that.
0: Did you do that, by the way, for that four? You hit shuffle on the thing? Because that's your algorithm working against you,
1: no,
0: I'd argue.
1: It gives you like 20 movies to pick from. So then if I reshuffle, I can like pick of those 20. So it's not like
0: was
1: the order.
0: They just wanted you really depressed that day. They were like, watch these four movies.
1: I don't think Serial Mom's depressing.
2: Fair. It's not. But it's a funny one to
1: funny
2: put in
0: the
2: context of those
1: other movies.
2: I had a
1: run
2: movies
1: where I was just watching like musical Broadway like pro shots and then Saw movies.
2: Yeah. That's awesome.
0: All right. I have one here.
1: Yep.
0: I want to know what your problem is with humor. comedies, because I'd like to show that your ratings for the following comedies were all 2.5 stars.
1: They probably suck. Okay, keep going.
0: We have Scary Movie.
1: Yeah.
0: This Is the End, 22 Jump Street, MacGruber, and Blades of Glory, all 2.5 stars.
1: Yeah.
0: That is
3: some of those.
1: Here's the thing, Elijah. They're not great movies.
2: I don't know.
0: For their intended purpose.
2: I would ride for Scary Movie.
0: And This Is the End, I would ride.
1: I can appreciate Scary Movie to a point. There's some of it that just doesn't work for me. And mind you, I did not watch these when I was 10. I watched these within like the past couple of years.
2: As an adult?
3: Yeah.
1: When you're, you know, nearing 30, they don't hit the same. Blades of Glory is one.
3: I did a rewatch of Scary Movie and I was like, it's funny. There's bits in it that are really funny. Like the report card that just says dumbass on it. That gets me. But like as a movie, it's not great.
2: I'd personally ride much harder for the second one. I think the second one is brilliant and has some all-time bits in
1: there
2: it.
1: There are certain types of humor, like potty humor, I don't really care for. So like that just kind of knocks down a lot of those for me.
2: Yeah.
1: And if they lean very much towards like the male perspective, I don't usually care for them as much. So
0: that explains the 2-star that you gave Harold and Kumar Go to White Castle.
1: Yeah.
0: which was another one I had a problem with.
1: Again, I'm like, I wasn't like
0: not a fan of
1: I wasn't
0: stoner
1: doing
0: humor.
1: Any extra activities while watching it. So like,
2: so here's a follow up question. Yeah. What to you? It doesn't even have to be a 5-star, but like a comedy that would garner a 3-star or
1: a 3-star
2: more.
1: 3-star or more?
2: Yeah, like a straight up comedy, like not.
1: Well,
2: oh,
1: I mean, just like
2: this
1: a recent one, like Naked Gun, yeah, like the new one and the old ones, and then like Friendship.
3: Friendship.
1: Like, just talking some new ones here.
2: Naked Gun's pretty toilet humor as well.
1: Yeah, but it's also like pun. So many jokes like the hit rate is so high.
3: Yeah, it's nonstop.
1: That it's just, it's not all the same type of jokes.
2: Correct. Yeah. Yes. That's why, like, it has a lot of great puns. Yeah. They're a big pun.
3: It's got some of the dumbest jokes
1: I've
3: ever heard.
1: I'm okay with dumb
3: humor.
1: I like dumb humor. I just don't like when it's like gross or if it's like.
3: Just crass for the sake of being.
2: That's why, like, This Is the End just didn't work for
1: you.
2: No,
1: that one does not work for me.
2: It was literally, in my opinion, the last, aside from, there has been some now in recent memory, I would say in the last year or so, but aside from that, in terms of a big studio comedy, it really was the last one.
0: Maybe.
2: That did numbers,
0: And then Neighbors. I think Neighbors came out right after, but, like, This Is the End. Is like
2: it really was the end of that.
1: I feel like it was Neighbors
2: era.
1: More like a rental movie though, you know, like people watch it after. It wasn't like go to theaters.
0: I thought it did pretty decent numbers at the box office because they made a second one.
1: Yeah, I just mean like second it's one really that you would like throw on TV bad. More.
2: Yes, 100%.
1: Go to the theaters to see it. But
2: does it compel me? Oh, really? Really?
0: I'm so compelled.
2: Oh, I'm so compelled. Dude, that part just makes me cry every time.
0: Yeah.
2: Okay. Interesting. That's an interesting trend. We're on some of Maddie's trends here.
0: Yeah.
1: I feel like I have more rules to my letterbox than you guys do. So.
3: Yeah, I don't have any.
2: I don't know. We're probably pretty similar. Yeah, I have a lot of strict rules.
1: I really only review movies if I see it in theaters. And I don't rate documentaries. Like, those are two of my big ones. Mm-hmm, so I don't know if that changes anything.
2: Which is a great segue into maybe where we're going next.
0: You only review movies. Okay. Yeah. So you will put a star rating on them if you watch them at home, but you won't give them a review.
1: Yes.
0: That's very interesting.
3: It helps her see what...
1: At the end of the year, I like to see what movies I saw in theaters. I know you can do tags, but, like, it's just kind of fun.
2: You can also write it in the review,
1: too. And I'm, like, wholly focused on that. And, like, it's an experience.
0: Okay.
3: I'm not doing your thing. You can bring it up after.
1: So I have a question.
3: No, I took a little bit different route for Maddie because, like I said, we agree most of the time.
1: Yeah.
3: And I just found a handful of movies that I love that Maddie didn't.
1: Yeah.
3: That I just wanted to call her out on.
1: Yeah, I can probably guess some, but go for it.
3: Yeah. One is Trap.
0: Oh, my God. Oh, my God.
3: Here's the thing.
0: What an egregious...
3: I'm not saying that it needs to be high. Yeah. I just think it's too low.
2: Because what like, was it?
3: She gave it 2.5.
2: I mean, that is that's correct.
3: You haven't seen it.
2: You're correct. I don't need to see it. Don't need to see it. Don't need to see it. That is the correct rating. That's the correct rating to that movie.
3: It's fun. No.
2: Yeah,
0: it is a masterpiece.
3: Okay, another 2.5.
2: Yeah, that's a correct. That's the correct.
1: Give me some.
2: That's correct.
3: Yeah. I'm mad at both of you for. Elijah gave it the same rating, and I think it's egregious.
2: Okay.
3: You guys gave Incredibles 2.5.
1: Oh yeah, that movie's not great.
3: That movie is great.
0: I was very disappointed. Yeah.
3: You guys are tripping.
2: I haven't seen that movie while I've had Letterboxd, but I'd probably be around the same. So
3: I guess I'm just in the minority.
1: Yeah, Dalton. I know you like the movies you like.
3: I like the movies I like.
1: Sometimes. So that doesn't mean they're good movies.
3: That is also weird. We'll get to that when
1: I know. Sorry, I'm turning this around on you.
3: Okay, and I'll do one. I had a couple, but I'll do one more that I think. Mike will be on your side. Raising Arizona.
1: Yeah.
3: You gave 3, no heart.
1: Yeah.
3: Mm-hmm. Do you not like Raising Arizona?
1: I watched it a while ago, so it's definitely one I haven't rewatched. And I rated some of these movies when I first got Letterboxd without having a rewatch. Mm-hmm. So can't say necessarily if that would flip or not.
2: Taking the fifth.
1: Yeah, that one I'll be like.
3: Because I was like, that's in line with the comedy.
2: That's 100%
3: fine. I told you Mike would agree.
1: But like that one I definitely watched like a while ago.
3: Yeah.
1: So.
3: See, I was thinking along the lines of Elijah's like, is it a comedy thing?
1: No.
3: Is it? Because I know you're a Coen Brothers fan.
1: Yeah. Mm-hmm. Yeah. Also, like, I feel like you guys rewatch movies a lot.
3: I rewatch
1: and
3: I do not.
1: Yeah. Yeah. I like need a good, I need like 10 years before I rewatch movies.
2: Yeah. I need like a month.
3: Yeah, I need like 2 weeks.
1: Next day.
2: Sure. We probably have to move on here, but
1: One more.
2: SNL 50, the anniversary special, is not a movie. So why are we rating this?
1: It's a heart because it's a documentary.
3: You have TV shows on your letterbox.
1: Yeah, I know.
3: It's TV, dude.
1: Only ones I like. But the 50th is a documentary because Questlove did it.
3: Yeah, but that's not why it's a documentary.
1: Yeah.
2: that's not why it's a documentary.
1: He's a documentarian. Have you seen the opening of that documentary?
2: Yes. Yeah, yeah. I watched that and the musical.
1: Yeah,
2: all the stuff.
1: Yeah. Mm-hmm. Yeah. No, I'm a big SNL fan, too, so I'm like...
3: Yeah. But are we going to glide past the TV thing?
2: Yeah,
1: I don't mind. It's on Letterboxd, so...
2: Yeah, I mean, lots of TV shows are on.
3: Yeah, you give me grief for short films, okay?
1: No, I give you grief because you count that towards your year-end stat.
3: No, Letterboxd does.
1: You're like,
3: I don't count
1: You're like, I watch 900 films a year. I'm like, half of those. So, like.
3: They're films. They can be nominated for an Oscar. You know what can't? Television shows.
0: Technically, they are more in line with films than a television show.
2: Yeah.
3: TV shows count towards your numbers, too.
1: I don't, you know how you can log and you can watch things? I don't log all the TV shows because I don't want to ruin my stats.
3: Gotcha.
1: Yeah. So you can see things I put on there because I'm like, I like this, but that doesn't mean I logged it.
2: Yeah.
1: Come on, guys.
2: Yeah, still.
3: Still a little.
2: It's a little. I mean, I like. Here's the thing. The saving grace there is, to me, even though I think it's, I don't think it's correct.
1: Yes.
2: Is that I like the fact that you have specific rules.
1: Yeah.
2: For yourself.
1: I didn't give it stars.
2: No. Yeah. It was a heart.
1: Yeah.
2: However, it shouldn't be logged on
1: It wasn't logged. It was viewed.
2: Viewed.
1: Yeah.
2: Yeah, but still, you put it in.
3: It's an entry.
2: It's an entry in a film related.
1: I'm giving it a
2: app.
1: Heart. Go see it.
2: No, I have. It's awesome. But again, to me, the saving grace is there that you have your own set of rules.
1: Yeah.
2: Which I feel like, and we'll get to him later, someone doesn't have rules, and that really bothers me.
1: Yeah.
2: So, anyways, do we want to move? A great Letterboxd, by the way.
1: Yeah.
2: You know, yeah,
1: try
2: solid.
1: To have fun with it.
2: Yeah.
3: Yeah.
2: Yeah. Yeah.
3: Unfortunately, she doesn't have too many egregious things.
1: Well, like, I also don't review
2: out
1: as,
2: a few.
1: Like
3: There's
1: I
3: a
1: said,
3: few, but
1: yeah.
3: that's not that many.
1: I don't review as many things, like with my words.
2: Yes.
1: I like to talk to
3: with
1: people.
3: My words.
1: I like to talk to people about things.
3: Yeah.
0: That's fair. Should we move on to Mike?
2: Sure.
1: Michael Motorcycle.
0: Let's do it.
1: Let me pull up some stuff.
3: Yeah,
2: I sent the clip of the guy actually saying that in real life to our group chat. Listen back a few episodes ago where I referenced the Pittsburgh Penguins 90s announcer who said the famous phrase, Michael Motorcycle. anyway.
3: Can I start this one?
2: Please.
1: He's raring to go.
2: Yeah.
3: I just have a few funny Mike reviews.
2: Sure.
3: That I love.
2: Yeah.
1: Wait, can I just jump in to start?
3: Yeah.
1: Mike, you put like half a star, 1.5 stars,
3: yeah,
1: and a heart.
3: Yeah, I know.
2: I do. Yeah. I do.
3: It cracks me up.
1: Yeah,
3: it
1: me
3: does.
1: Too.
3: I love when he's just like, I hate this movie. Heart.
1: Yep. You know? Yep.
3: So the first review that cracked me up is no stars, heart, and a rewatch, and it's for the movie Feed.
2: Yes.
3: And his review is, I ate a whole pizza while watching this.
2: Yeah. I guess more in line with sort of Maddie, like Maddie has her own set of rules. I have my own set of rules as well. With that kind of film, I'm not going to rate that movie.
3: Yeah.
2: There's like a section of the things that I like to watch in my personal life that I don't believe need ratings.
3: Yeah, you know, Feed does not need a rating.
2: Feed is not. I'm not going to give that a rating. Is similar to like A Clockwork Orange or whatever, you know, or Singing in the Rain or something like that. So there's a bunch of movies that you'll see that have hearts and maybe a review or a rewatch or something. But that's just one of the many rules that I've set for myself.
1: Yeah.
3: It's just like a Phantom Thread where you gave it no stars, a heart.
2: No, I gave it. Oh, yeah, no stars.
3: It's
2: yeah,
3: a
2: correct.
3: Heart,
2: yes.
3: And it just says, absolutely not.
2: Yeah, absolute
1: but
2: twaddle.
3: But it gets a heart.
1: It gets a
2: now,
1: heart.
2: This is in the other another section, so I have two sets of rules. One is if it's a film like a Serbian film or August Underground Feed or something like that that I'm not going to rate. The other one that I started, and it was like sort of around the time that I watched A Phantom Thread, I would put La La Land in this category. Phantom Thread's a good Big Lebowski.
0: Hamming it?
2: No, that's not in that category.
3: Is it
2: these are movies,
3: well-made movies.
2: These are well-made, probably 4 or 5 star classics that I don't personally like.
1: Mm-hmm.
2: Gotcha. So I'm not going to give Phantom Thread a 1 star, or because that movie deserves more than that's a dumb rating on a technical level, on like objectively.
3: It's a PTA movie. You can't give them a 1 star.
2: Big Lebowski, same thing. Like, it's not a bad put. Like, it's a well put together, well acted, well written. All of those things. It's just not for me. Mm-hmm. So again, I'll give it a review that says absolute twaddle. Right.
3: Yeah.
2: But like, you know, I'm not going to give it a rating. So that's another one of my little rules.
3: The last review thing that I want to bring up is because this I loved. It's not a bad review. It's your fascination with little monkey fellas.
2: Yeah,
3: watching the Planet of the Apes movies.
2: Yes,
3: I screenshot. He watched 4 Planet of the Apes movies in a row, and all of the reviews mention monkey fellas. The first review is, you'll never guess who's under there. Little monkey fella. And beneath the Planet of the Apes, grim but also so much fun. Usually the cheese sci-fi stuff doesn't work on me, but these monkey fellas always do. Escape from Planet of the Apes. Never guess what? Baby monkey fella. And then so Conquest. Hordes of little monkey fellas. And I was, as you were watching these, it was getting me every time.
2: Because like, they're like relative to the plot, too.
3: Yeah.
2: Like,
3: but it was just every time, the little monkey fellas.
4: Little monkey fellas.
2: I love, and this is something I do while watching those movies. I appreciate you being somewhat positive, because I try to be somewhat funny and interesting. You have some great stuff, too. But what I try to do sometimes in my personal life is like, I guess it's like movie edging. I guess it's maybe like so if I really
3: explain, please.
2: If I really like
0: hit the button for I don't know. I have no idea.
2: I don't know. But if I really like, if I'm going through a series, I'll do things where like I did it. I've done it with the Saw franchise. I've done it with Scream. I've done it where like Final Destination, where I watch stuff out of order and I'll save like a really good one for the end. Mm. Like I know I actually haven't seen the last Planet of the Apes.
3: The Kingdom.
2: No.
0: The newest one?
2: No.
3: Oh, of the originals?
2: Of the originals.
3: Gotcha.
2: Oh. So, which is Battle. I think it's Battle.
3: Yeah.
2: I haven't seen it. And I so enjoyed watching the first 4 that I'm like,
3: you don't want
2: I feel like it's going
3: to
2: ruin it once I watch it, you know?
0: Right.
2: So I will get to
3: it. I think you'll like it.
2: Yeah. No, I know I will. Like the setup on the last one. It's got little monkey fellas.
1: Your favorite.
3: Battle of the Little Monkey Fellas.
2: Anyways. Yeah.
1: All right. I pulled up your first review ever because I just thought that was interesting for everyone.
3: Yes. Mm.
1: So yours was for Come and See. You put 9:15 p.m. at the Playhouse Cinema. What a date movie this is. Yeah.
3: You know who his date was?
1: 5 stars. It was you, wasn't it?
3: Was me.
1: Yeah.
3: There you
2: go. Yeah, that's fun.
1: The other thing you have on your letterbox is you have a lot of lists, which is
2: I do.
1: Pretty cool because like it's rankings and stuff like that. Yeah. But you do have a list called Movies I'll Never Watch.
3: Yeah. Oh, this is good.
1: And
3: oh,
1: I feel like you are setting yourself up with this.
2: Yeah, probably.
1: Especially if in the future we ask for movie recommendations.
3: I hope one of these is what is coming out of the hat.
2: I will be angry. So,
1: like a lot of them are Marvel movies, so I know like whatever, you don't care about that. But like Hail Caesar, Burn After Reading, Battle of the Buster Scruggs.
3: Any Coen Brothers movie.
1: Yeah, and then like all Wes Anderson movies.
2: Every Wes Anderson movie that I haven't seen is on that list.
1: Halloween Ends is on here.
2: Yes, we'll never see that movie. We'll never watch
1: Madam Webb, you don't want to, not even for the hell
3: Sweeney?
1: Of it.
3: Sweeney?
2: Not even for the sweeniness of it. No, no, no.
1: Those are some of the ones I had pulled up for your list.
3: That one's good. I remember when you started making that list.
2: Yeah.
3: You were so proud of it.
2: Oh, yeah, dude. Yeah. I was like, oh, I'm just
1: But I mean, like, you have it open to the public. So, like,
2: I do.
1: People can look.
2: 100%.
0: That started on the show, actually, because I remember you said, this is a movie I'll never end up watching. And then you came in the next week being like, guys, I started this list.
2: I started this list. Listen, I am what I am. So the only list that I don't have public is Dalton and I have talked about doing an episode for our podcast where we choose a movie that the other person hasn't seen.
3: Yeah.
2: So that's just because if I think of something that I think he might like that I don't think he's seen, I'll put it on that list. But I don't want that to be public.
3: I have so many private lists. I also have like 100 public lists.
2: Yeah.
3: But.
2: Yeah.
1: Also, like most of your reviews are very short.
2: Yes.
1: So
2: yeah.
1: Project Hail Mary. Fun.
3: Period.
0: Fun, but 4 stars and a heart.
2: Right? 4 stars and a heart. Yeah. No, I had fun.
1: You had Basic Instinct. It's just so good. And then you had 8mm 2. Not good.
2: Not good. No, that movie's terrible. Yeah.
1: And then all your safe haven locked. Yeah, you don't even, you don't even put all of them in.
2: Those are just the ones that, and this is another rule, by the way, because I know you appreciate the rules. This is another rule where I do not log something or put it on my letterbox unless I finish the movie.
1: Mm, yeah.
2: So with Safe Haven specifically, this happens a lot with horror films too, because like a lot of times I'll just fall asleep to a horror film or whatever. Those are the times that when I've logged Safe Haven, just when I started Letterbox and when I finished the movie. Not when I've put it in, by the way.
1: I got one more for you and then Elijah can go. Okay. This is one of my favorite Mike reviews. Wake up dead man. It's fine.
3: Oh, yeah.
1: But sway too long, dude. 1.5 stars. Yeah.
3: That one gets me too.
0: That was the Wake Up Dead Man one?
1: It's fine.
4: Yeah.
0: See,
4: it's
0: that's fine.
1: 1.5.
4: 1.5.
0: That is, that kind of segues pretty well into, because I love when, because we have a whole thing about you saying, sway too long. Dude.
4: Yeah, sway too long.
0: So, yeah, that is really funny. He also, I just like when you bring up the length of a movie.
2: Yeah,
0: other one that I have here for you was Phone Booth.
3: Yeah.
0: 81 Min, dude? Come on.
2: Come on! He's in a phone booth, and it's 81 minutes long. It's
3: and
2: perfect.
3: It's awesome.
0: Oh, it's such
3: awesome.
0: The other one that I have here, to keep it positive, was your review.
2: You don't have to keep it positive.
0: Oh, I don't have to, but I, just because we're on this train anyway, is your review of Die My Love.
1: Yeah.
2: Yeah.
0: I just want to read this for everybody in case they haven't. Because
2: it's a good one, dude. I wrote it while the credits were happening when I watched this in the theater.
0: I want to emphasize that I believe after... with everything I've read and all the research I did, I think this is your longest review.
2: It is, yeah.
3: I think so, too.
0: And 90% of it is not about the actual movie itself.
3: No.
0: If I have to see another film that shoots two beautiful A-list actors in 4-3, I swear I'm going to poke my eyeballs out with hot needles. Sick of it. It's a crime against cinema, and really humanity, to look at Lawrence and Pattinson on the big screen and it be a... TV box. It's not artsy, cool, interesting, unique, or in any way cinematic. That being said, I like this movie and Lawrence is fantastic.
3: How many stars?
0: Three and a half. And a heart.
1: And a heart.
2: I really enjoyed myself.
0: Yeah.
1: Tossed out those hearts like it's nobody's business.
2: Yeah. Hearts to me, like, you have to, it has to be really egregious, like, for me to not put a heart on there. Yeah.
3: I have a fun bonus one for Mike.
0: Okay.
3: And that is because up until, I think it was last year, you did not have Letterboxd.
2: Correct.
3: What you did have was the Highlands Letterboxd.
0: Ooh, good pull.
2: Yeah. I mean, that, I can't really stand by a lot of that stuff for various reasons.
3: Yeah,
2: but,
3: I just want to pull up one of the most recent ones.
2: Sure.
3: I might have even brought it up to you the other day.
2: Yeah, it's a 3-star of something that shouldn't be 3
3: it's
2: stars.
3: Not. It's lower than that.
1: Oh. Okay.
3: And that would be The Fablemans.
2: Yeah, it should,
3: was
2: it
3: given two stars.
1: Oh, no.
2: I like The Fablemans a lot.
3: You're gonna mend that one then, but
2: sure, I could do it.
3: That was a little Jacques there, Jacques.
2: Yeah, a lot of like, I'll be honest, like I actually stopped like rating and giving heart because like I log so much stuff on the Highland thing.
3: There's
2: so,
3: some
2: like,
3: really funny ratings on there.
2: Yeah,
3: where like, you're just like, why not? Man?
2: Why not?
3: Sure.
2: Like I tried to, like that one is I don't know why I did that, but I can't stand by because I personally like that.
3: There was
2: movie.
3: A heart as well.
2: There, yeah. I give on the Highlands thing. Everything has a heart.
1: Sure.
2: Most films on the Highland stuff are like 3.5+.
3: Yeah.
2: Like, there's not really anything that's, you know.
3: But it was just cracking me up. Like,
2: which is why, like, I don't really rate, because it's like, I don't want to say, like, this is a 5-star movie or a 1-star movie.
1: Yeah.
2: It's not really what I use that for.
3: Yeah,
2: but,
3: exactly. Yeah. I just thought it was funny.
2: It is funny. Yeah.
0: That is good. I like that. Yeah. that's such a good, interesting pull, because I knew that he did that too, but it just didn't even,
3: I just thought it'd be fun to pull up, like, it's almost like a secret Letterbox.
0: Yeah, because it kind of was. Because when you first started the show, you were only on Letterbox through
2: the Highland.
0: Yeah.
2: So I used, the Highland thing is more of an interesting, like, there's a couple of, well, there's one particular theater that uses it really well, which is the Metro out of Edmonton, and they really use their Letterbox really well. Heather has, who's the programmer there, uses a lot of the information from there. To inform their programming, which I think is really fascinating, like, and which you can kind of track which films are potentially going to do well based on how many people have it on their watch list, based on where you are in the area. It's a whole thing. Yeah. Ours is not up to that, I would say, that level, just because I don't have enough time to do that.
3: Yeah.
2: I will say I think our Letterboxd from an advertising like, because it's not built for that, mm-hmm. but the way that I have, again, made a bunch of rules, I think it's kind of interesting. What we have on our watch list is like our upcoming films.
1: Yeah, that's good.
2: I always put, like, so we have our three standard top on the top four. I always use the fourth one as like sort of our big tentpole film. Yeah. So right now it would be like Project Hail Mary. I use the review sort of log and review things on the front page as a way of like advertising what's coming up and what I actually kind of think about the movie. So usually I only pick, well, not usually, I only pick stuff that is what I think is good and interesting. And so there is longer reviews on there. And so, yeah, I kind of try to use it as a tool of advertising rather than personal taste.
1: Yeah, well,
3: since this is an episode about Letterboxd, I will give Letterboxd a little shout out, a little praise, for they've now done the thing with the Letterboxd HQs that are really helpful for like movie theaters or film festivals to sort of, it's not meant for rating and reviewing. It's meant to see what a place is currently playing, and it's a, like a hub for people to go to and see it. And it's a nice little addition that they've made. So it's like the way you use the Highland Letterbox is the way most people had to do it forever. Mm-hmm. And I think they realized it's a missed opportunity.
2: It is, yeah.
3: And I think they're a very savvy company.
2: Very savvy.
1: Y'all clearly like the app. Like, that's part of why we're talking about it.
3: Yeah, yeah, love exactly. It. Yeah.
0: There's a reason it's like the number one, I guess, film lovers app.
1: Yeah.
0: It just kind of took over.
3: Absolutely.
0: We're going to cut to some commercial breaks really quickly, and when we get back, Dalton.
2: Yes. Jacuzzi!
3: I'm excited.
2: Shame.
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0: 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We are in the midst of our Letterboxd Explain Yourself episode. 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And we've already gone through two of us, so... Yep. So Dalton,
3: it's my turn.
2: Okay, Dalton, dude, I'm just gonna come in right now.
3: Just now,
2: there's this thing where you guys like to get on me about saying movies are too long, right? There's also this thing that like I give movies way too many hearts, as you guys pointed out.
1: Yeah.
2: Giving movies lower stars and then high praise in the review. So I have this is one particular review that. That I have a lot of problems with.
3: He's so hot.
1: Let's hear it.
2: That I have a lot of problems with, along with the actual star rating of this particular movie.
0: Okay.
2: Okay. So this is Dalton's review of Casino, Martin Scorsese's Casino.
0: Okay. He doesn't even remember.
3: I don't remember what he said. I do.
2: Nice little rewatch as part of Marty March Madness at the Highland. Yeah. Great little promo. Okay. He's doing his job. Been years since I've seen it. Love it. Definitely too long. Heart, 3.5 stars.
1: Yeah.
2: Now,
0: okay.
2: It's doing all those things that I just mentioned that he always grills me about. Okay, putting hearts, lower star ratings, pointing out how long it's too long. Mm-hmm. Right, saying that he loves it in the review, 3.5 stars. Casino also isn't a 3.5-star movie, dude. That's a personal thing.
3: Is.
2: It's not. No, so, it's way better than a 3.5-star.
3: Is this the moment where I'm allowed to explain myself?
1: Yeah.
0: Absolutely.
2: Yeah.
0: I'm just trying to clarify. This is like from a... You're mad because this is like hypocrisy, right? This isn't like
2: right, this is the guy that gets on me all the time about putting hearts on stuff, saying movies are too long, saying movies are masterpieces, and then giving them 2-star reviews.
1: Found the one review that you did it on.
0: Yeah.
2: Actually, there's a few of them. But anyways.
3: And I think
2: this is the most most egregious, sure. though.
3: This is the one I stand by the most, though. Because here's the thing. I do like Casino.
2: Yeah, quite a, right? I know. It's good.
3: But
0: do
3: I
0: you?
3: Don't.
0: Because in the review, you said you love it.
2: You love yeah. it. Yeah, yeah, yeah.
3: Here's the thing. I will say, I mentioned that it had been years because yeah. I came out of that theater. I was conflicted because I liked it less than I remembered. And it was because it felt like it dragged, right? It's not that the movie, I don't care that it's 3 hours. I care that it feels too long.
2: So maybe say that, dude.
3: Okay, well.
1: Editing letterbox
2: well,
1: review.
2: I will say for me personally, this movie is one that probably started as a 2.5 star and has gone up to four-ish for me. So to me, it's a movie that takes many rewatches and unpacks to really... I don't know, appreciate the movie, at least to me.
3: Yeah, I feel like so, I went the anyway. Other way. I feel yeah, like yeah. I started higher, and it's like there's that there's the, it's not the very end, it's right before then, where it's, they go through the motions of like the downfall and everything, and it's just really drawn out, and it's also like he shoots it at a frame rate that makes it literally slower, and you feel it, and it really, this last time watching it, I think that was the last time I watched it.
2: Mm-hmm. Yep.
3: I was like, wow, it is really pulling me out of it. And I had to drop it down. Mm-hmm. I think it's a 3.5 star movie. Yeah. But I like it, so it gets a heart.
2: Yeah, you love it, though.
1: Yeah.
3: Yeah. I was trying to be nice because I was promoting the Highland, of course.
1: Can we talk about Dalton-loving movies?
2: Yeah, absolutely.
1: I pulled out some stats here because I was curious. I think a 5-star movie is like... top tier, incredible, and there's not a lot of them.
3: Yeah, so I got a lot of them.
2: Relative to how many movies there are.
3: So I got a lot of them.
2: You
1: for
2: got
1: Mike,
2: a lot of fives.
1: 68 5-star reviews. For Elijah, 34. For me, 53. For Dalton, 220.
3: I will say,
2: like how you and so me were like many. Around the same. You're way too low, by the way, but we're going to get into
1: that's
2: that.
1: That's fine. But
2: and then 200, dude?
1: 220.
2: That's a lot.
3: This comes down to what we were talking about before the show. When you when you get the app, it's just like, here's these movies, rate them.
0: No. Yes.
3: And I gave everything. This was like 2015 or 26, whenever Letterboxd came out.
0: You're going to hear this excuse from me
3: in a few
0: seconds.
3: I gave everything 5 stars. Now, I will say...
2: You could change it, dude. You could change them.
3: You want me to go back through 200 movies that
2: absolutely.
3: I don't care about it? My thing is, if I rewatch them, I'll give them an honest rating. I don't care.
1: I want to bring up, after our conversation last
3: yes,
1: week,
3: do.
1: You gave Rogue One 5 stars. Yeah. And you were just like... not. You liked it, but you weren't super hot on it.
3: Yeah.
1: For a 5-star
2: that's,
1: movie.
2: That's way too high for that movie.
3: Yeah, and I agree.
2: Yeah.
3: That was my reaction when I saw it in theaters. Mm-hmm. And then I don't know. Well,
2: can I give an example
3: here? Rewatch, and then it's the same rating, and I just don't want to change it.
2: Can I give an example here? Exactly. So Maddie, I'm so glad you have the stats because number one, that's way too many 5-star reviews. But also, you have a movie that's directed by Paul Verhoeven called RoboCop.
3: Yeah.
2: You give it like this glowing review.
1: Highest praise.
2: 4 stars, dude. You give Rogue One 5 stars and RoboCop 4 stars. That is not a 4-star movie. That is a 5-star all time classic.
0: You know, it is a 5-star to Dalton. The Shape of Water.
3: Yeah,
2: no, that
0: is not a 5-star movie.
2: That's not a 5-star movie.
0: That's not a 5-star movie.
2: I could ride for 4.
0: Yeah. I'd hear you at 4.
2: Yeah,
0: I wouldn't even agree with that, but I could hear you at 4.
2: Yeah. It's 3 to 4. Yeah.
0: I five?
2: Five, dude, and RoboCop at a 4? What are you doing?
0: I want to say 5 out of 5 is a perfect film, by the
2: perfect
0: way.
2: Film.
0: It is
2: and
0: a
2: RoboCop
0: perfect
2: is a perfect film.
3: I would like to explain something here, which is, if you look at my ratings starting about 3 years ago, they get much more consistent. Okay. They get to be actually what I think.
1: You got
3: to
1: fix your letterbox
3: before. I don't. I don't.
0: I'm so glad we're
3: because
0: both
3: it's funny.
0: Together.
3: It's funny.
2: It's not funny. You can't give RoboCop 4 stars, dude, and Shape of Water and Rogue One 5 stars.
3: Like, RoboCop,
2: that makes no freaking sense.
3: RoboCop
2: dude.
3: Is in the era of me giving accurate ratings.
1: Okay.
3: Everything before then is not. Like, Rogue One is not a 5-star movie.
2: No.
3: Shape of Water is not a 5-star movie.
1: I'd like to say.
3: But I love RoboCop. It's not a 5-star movie.
1: Like
2: it's a
1: 5-star
2: movie.
1: You gave Dix the Musical 5 stars. Which, mind you, we saw it together. We had a great time.
3: That's for the experience.
1: We had a great time.
3: That's for the experience.
1: We saw Tanner Zipchin in person.
3: We did.
1: It was incredible.
3: Yeah.
1: It's not a 5-star
2: movie. It's not a 5-star movie. I saw Larry Charles on the street. After I saw it at TIFF and he's wearing purple pants, I love that movie. It's not a 5-star movie.
1: Not 5-star.
3: It's not.
2: No.
3: But it was a 5-star
1: experience. Yeah.
2: Did you write that in the review?
3: I don't think I ever watched that after the Zone of Interest. Right after Zone of Interest.
2: Yeah, that's awesome.
3: It's Whiplash. You got to give it something crazy, dude. Yeah,
0: that's two five stars back to back that you gave it, eh?
3: Yeah.
0: So that would, wait, the Zone of Interest and Dicks, the
1: that's
0: musical?
1: Like the
3: because
1: most,
3: it was like polar opposite.
1: The most delirious I've ever been watching a movie.
3: Yeah, we were crying laughing.
1: It was like, wait. Yeah.
2: Dude,
1: oh,
2: that final scene.
1: We were losing it, though.
3: We were losing it. Like the sewer boys.
2: The sewer boys.
3: The sewer boys. The sewer boys.
1: It's not a five star.
3: It's not.
2: It's not. It's not a five star.
3: I have a. I will say, I don't stand by a lot of this.
0: I want to bring something up.
2: Now you bleed the fifth. That
1: explain
2: we're
1: yourself.
3: I said that every time. Yeah, the ones I stand by are Casino and RoboCop.
1: What you got,
2: both
1: Elijah?
2: Incorrect.
0: Okay, I want to bring up this one because I've heard you personally, in person, dog this movie. Okay. You said, it's all right. It's fine.
2: Uh-oh.
0: It's Grimace. Fine. He's... When we brought up French people, the director of this film, you've said, not really, like, whatever, you know, doesn't work for me. But when I checked your review of The Substance, you gave it 4 out of 5 stars.
2: Yeah, dude. Yeah.
0: That doesn't seem like a fine movie to me. Maybe that's just my personal rating, but 4 out of 5 stars is...
2: Depends if you're going objectively or personally, but...
3: Yeah, I don't...
1: 8 stars to me means it did its job. Or 8 stars. 4 stars.
2: No, or 8 out of 10.
1: 8 out of 10.
2: Yeah.
1: It means it did
3: its job.
1: It did
3: I liked
1: what it.
3: It
1: was supposed
0: okay.
1: to do.
0: To me, that's I'm like a gonna... great rating. That's like a great film, 8 out of 10.
3: I don't know. My ratings are different. Like, I think 3 is like a terrible rating.
1: Yeah, me too.
0: You think a 3 is a terrible
1: rating? Yeah, 3 is not good.
2: Interesting. See, I don't.
3: You guys are on the lower end. I'm like, I love movies. I'm giving everything 5 stars.
2: Yeah, but not RoboCop.
3: Yeah, I know. Dude, RoboCop?
1: Yeah, to me, 4 stars if the movie did what it set out to do. Like, that's the baseline. Everything should be 4 stars. Everything after that, it did something bad or it did something really good.
3: I'm at 3.5 there. Yeah. I think 3.5 is
2: To me, once you get into 4, that's 80%. You're looking at an A. I don't know, man. Like,
0: that's pretty
2: again,
0: great.
2: Personally,
3: all
2: for
3: right,
2: me.
3: He's right. Substance is a 2. Let's go with that.
2: That's fine.
1: drops it lower.
3: No,
0: that explains your 3-star review of Nightcrawler. Because you did not like that movie.
3: No, I don't like Nightcrawler.
2: Yeah, I like Nightcrawler.
0: I really like Nightcrawler.
3: I haven't seen Nightcrawler since, like, it
2: really
3: came out.
2: Yeah. It's really good.
3: Because I really don't want to watch it again.
2: Yeah, it's really good.
0: You got to give that one another chance, man.
2: We've seen his follow-up was Buzzsaw.
0: His follow-up was the Roman Buzzsaw.
2: Oh, yeah, that movie is not good.
0: Yeah. Velvet Buzzsaw, though.
2: I kind of, like, I didn't like it when I first saw it, but then, like, I've watched it a couple times since, and I watched half of it
3: and shut it off.
2: Yeah.
0: I was on a different planet. I don't know, like, watching that movie.
2: Yeah.
0: My eyes were so red. It was,
2: what were you doing?
0: Yeah. I was just partaking.
1: On a different planet.
0: I had smelt some flowers earlier, and it was allergies were acting up.
1: Harold and Kumar go to White Castle.
0: Worked really well. It worked really well for that movie. Yeah. Have not seen it sober yet, so.
2: It was an interesting swing, that movie. I liked the swing. Yeah.
3: No one wanted to bring up my gems of reviews here, guys.
2: Well,
1: we don't have a lot of time.
3: I know,
2: but I guess the classic one that I have, I really enjoy this review, and I will quote the amazing 5-star movie Spinal Tap when I say he just gave it a 2-star review, and that is your review for Mother. This is like, again,
3: I gave it 5 stars.
2: Yeah.
1: Yeah, but the review.
3: But the review is a 2-star, yeah.
2: Well, okay, so yes. You give this movie 5 stars, which again, like I mean, it's not a 5-star movie. I really liked that movie, actually. It's really bizarre, and again, love the swing. Not a 5-star movie. You just say, F this movie?
3: Yeah.
0: No, classic.
1: That's right.
3: Yeah. I think that movie is mixed.
2: Explain how you can... have that review with that star rating.
3: Because it's funny.
1: Yeah, that makes sense.
3: It's the contradiction.
2: No, I know it's funny.
3: It's the contradiction of...
2: But is that all it is? There's no other thought there than other
3: there's
2: than
3: a
2: that's
3: little,
2: funny?
3: There's a little bit, which is, I think that movie is an incredibly well-made movie. And
2: I like it.
3: I think it's a great movie.
1: But
3: I also hate watching it.
1: Yeah.
3: You know? So that's where my brain's at.
0: That's fair. Yeah.
2: Mm-hmm. That was also just like... The rating is ridiculous.
3: Yeah.
2: But yeah.
3: Because it's funny.
2: Because it is. Yeah, it's funny.
1: You know? I got a quick one for you.
3: Yes.
1: You did The Hunt for Red October.
3: Oh, yeah.
1: Your review, it's no Crimson Tide. And then right after, you vlog Crimson Tide and said, that's more like it.
3: I watched The Red October and so I was like, good. God, I wish that I was watching Crimson Tide right now.
1: And you did.
2: And you did.
3: And then I was like, yeah, that's what I'm going to do.
0: That's like that sequence is so well thought out that like because you have no idea that someone's gonna go through every movie you just watched that to pay off
3: yeah.
0: just for an episode of Outside the Frame eventually to come out where it actually
2: that's
0: pays
2: funny.
0: Off.
2: Yeah.
0: Elijah?
2: It's
0: my turn. All right, wait. Let me crack my muscle. And
2: dude, where do I even start?
0: All right. I am ready for this.
1: I got some.
0: Oh, everybody's got some.
2: Can we just say, because you may have logged this, no pun intended. You may have clocked this, too.
0: All right.
2: So for my personal letterbox, I haven't used the watch list function at all, okay? I thought someone was going to bring it up. I have no real personal reason for that. I do actually want to start utilizing it more. Yeah. Maddie, however, uses it like probably how a normal letterbox user uses it, where she has tons of movies on there. She uses the thing.
3: She actually watches them.
2: And then actually watches them. Elijah. That's what a normal person does. Now, Elijah, you have two movies on your watch list.
3: Yeah.
2: And now I'm going to read one of them, and then you're going to read the other one. Yeah. Okay? I will read the first one. It is a movie called Free Birds.
1: Mm-hmm.
2: And the picture is of two animated giant chicken-looking birds with a very tiny human girl and then a bunch of suits running after them. And it's just called Free Birds. I'm going to hand it over to Maddie here to read the second
1: film. The second one you have is Bigfoot versus the Illuminati. And those are the only two.
3: On the watch list.
0: I will explain myself.
1: Yourself.
0: Yes. These are two movies that I knew if I didn't put them in my watch list, I would forget they existed.
1: As you should.
0: And when you read the description of both of those movies, you'll understand why I don't want to forget about them.
2: Yeah, I get it.
3: But I've seen Free Birds. I've seen it. It was a big movie.
0: Was it actually?
3: Yeah.
0: Doesn't it have Owen Wilson in it or something?
3: Oh, maybe. I don't remember that much.
2: Dude.
3: But it was like a theatrical release.
1: To not have anything else, dude.
3: It's crazy.
2: It's just those two. See, if you had like 100 other movies there
1: and
2: they were all like ridiculous that, you'd be like, oh, okay, like I get what's going on here.
0: Yes. But, okay. First and foremost, yes, it actually was
3: It was.
0: Yeah. It has Woody Harrelson and Owen Wilson and Amy Poehler in it. A pair of turkeys discover a time machine and decide to use it to travel to the first Thanksgiving to take turkeys off the menu forever. Come on.
3: Yeah. You think I didn't watch that movie?
2: That's right up
1: also,
2: your alley.
1: Also, you think
2: dude.
1: You're going to ever forget it now? Take it off the watch list. That's
0: what I just wanted to make sure that those ones never left my memory.
2: I mean, but put other shit on there.
0: Nah, dude.
2: No.
0: I don't need to. I don't need, cuz if I want to watch it, I'll probably just watch it soon. Those ones I was like, I'm not going to watch.
1: They been
0: that.
1: On there for.
0: Right. Probably since I first got it, like within the first year for sure that I got Letterboxd.
3: Can I get mad at Elijah for a second?
2: Yeah, please.
0: Okay,
2: yeah.
0: I'm glad. Thanks for starting off nicely. All right, here we go. Let's do it.
3: So, you know who my favorite director is, right? Did you guys clock this?
1: There's a few things.
0: Okay.
2: I know where you're going.
3: Okay. So, my favorite director is a man named Tony Scott.
0: Correct.
3: Mm-hmm. And he made a movie.

0: Maddie,
1: I'm waiting.
0: I think
1: it.
0: you can get.
2: We're done our turns.
0: We can get behind Do me the last on this one.
1: Do the last one.
0: That'd be long legs.
1: Yep, I knew that one. Okay, I was waiting for that one to
2: I'm
1: come
2: gonna
1: up.
2: Piggyback on this because Elijah, you do this thing All where right. you rate a lot of things 3.5 stars.
0: Yeah. Mm-hmm.
3: Yes.
2: That mm-hmm. long legs being one of them.
3: Yes.
2: Which I don't think any of us can agree on.
3: No.
4: Absolutely
3: no.
4: not.
3: No. no.
2: But other things you rated 3.5 stars. I didn't know if you personally disliked me because you were like, Scott Pilgrim, 3.5 stars.
4: Not a 3.5 star.
3: Good movie. Movie.
2: The no. Iron Claw, 3.5 stars.
3: Yeah, good movie.
2: Anora, 3.5 stars.
3: I'd actually put that lower at this point, but
0: Mike
2: I know.
0: Wearing,
2: I, know. Wearing is a
4: nerd.
2: I know.
4: Also, not a 3.5 star movie. Objective.
3: Yeah, probably three.
2: We talked about. It. I say 3.5 drop. Like that's mm-hmm. you're, something's yeah. going on here yeah. that you were throwing those out.
3: Mm-hmm.
2: But yeah, the long legs one was too high. 3.5.
4: Can I throw yep. a couple other
2: Keep
4: 3.5?
2: Keep
0: yeah,
2: piggyback.
0: This is awesome. We Good, all we were all
2: you
0: over
2: throw
0: it.
2: A lot of 3.5.
3: I do.
4: Good Time as a 3.5 star
0: yeah.
4: movie.
0: Yeah.
3: Okay,
4: that's rough.
2: Yeah.
3: Okay, that's fair.
4: Killing of a Sacred Deer, 3.5.
0: Yeah.
4: That's rough for me.
0: But I remember you have a thing about that movie.
4: And then just to piggyback, just so you know,
3: are you saying that's too high or too low?
4: Way too low.
2: That's too low.
0: Yeah, too low.
3: For Killing of a Sacred Deer. Okay.
4: Yeah.
3: Okay.
4: So I would say Safdie Brothers, Yorgos, you know, these are auteurs, filmmakers, you know,
3: sure.
4: one. Also at 3.5 stars, the first Wonder Woman movie. So you're putting the same, yeah, but it's the same as Good yeah. Time, dude.
3: But they're made for different purposes, right? So like for
0: it's
3: what they're made for,
0: three and a half.
3: It's a different 3.5.
4: I mean,
3: exactly,
4: dude,
3: absolutely.
4: That movie is like barely watchable. You know what I mean? It's barely watchable.
3: The second one is barely watchable.
4: The second
3: watchable.
4: One is not watchable.
0: Yeah, the second one's not watchable.
4: It's not watchable.
2: I think it's really on bad. Mike's do not yeah. watch list.
4: It is 100% on Mike's do not watch list. Yeah. Yeah,
3: that
4: dude,
3: was also
4: that's egregious.
3: I'd probably go lower egregious. if I had to rethink about that.
2: Sure.
3: But like the Wonder Woman at the very least,
4: uh-huh.
3: Because that was also in the when I first got Letterboxd and they were
2: sure.
3: like, "What did you think?" Mm-hmm. I was like, "I think I liked it." Like, sure, I liked yeah. it. I liked it. And so I have gotten a lot stricter. I was quite liberal with like movies I enjoyed when I first got Letterboxd. But yeah, I'm a lot stricter.
4: Yeah, you're a lot stricter. So that means. This screenshot of Casablanca at 4 stars, dude. Four
3: it's a great
4: stars.
3: Movie.
4: No, that's a five. Like that is unequivocally a five. This
0: it's
4: doesn't
0: five
4: even
0: star.
4: Matter
0: it's
4: if you
0: star.
4: Like it or not. That's a 5-star movie. Objectively, 5-star movie. Without a doubt.
3: This
4: is not.
3: I get it.
0: The exact same thing he said about RoboCop.
4: Yes.
0: The exact same thing he said.
4: Yes.
3: So RoboCop and Casablanca are on the exact same level.
4: Yes.
3: Yes. Or are they different 5 stars?
4: Well, they're both perfect
3: Your
4: movies.
3: Honor, I rest my case.
4: They're both perfect movies.
3: But they're going for different things. That's what my argument was for back then when we were saying the 3.5. They're different 3.5s. They're still good for what they are.
4: Yeah, but that's
3: still
4: that's
3: perfect
4: not
3: what
4: the
3: app
4: is. The app is doesn't
3: perfect for
4: like
3: what they are.
4: 3.5 for this. 3.5 asterisks and Barry Bonds as of put him as an asterisk.
3: I'm allowed to have my own rules and regulations for my ratings
0: but
3: as you are.
0: Dude, come on! That's a 5-star movie. You can't rate that a 4 stars, dude. We're on a movie talk show. That's a 5-star movie.
2: Nice ones for you.
4: Jaws
2: too, Elijah,
4: is a 5-star. Let me just cook here.
3: Okay, that's fair.
4: Dog Day Afternoon, Jaws, Texas Chainsaw, The Exorcist, Clockwork Orange, French Connection, Psycho, The Vertigo, The Killing, and Rear Window. We're not rated 5-star movies.
0: Yeah,
4: that's really tough.
0: A few of those,
3: fell victim to the thing where at the beginning where
4: I mean, a few of those for sure. I would say all of those you could objectively say that they're absolute stone cold cinema classics.
3: There are a few of them that you named that I think are very, very great movies and timeless for a reason, but they just don't resonate with me. So I kick them down to 4.
0: Yeah, I think I've given
2: or 4.5. You know what I mean?
3: Yeah. 4.5 could work as well.
4: Yeah.
0: I'll take a 4.5.
2: 4.5s are interesting.
0: Because it means,
2: yeah.
4: So the 4.5s on that list were Exorcist.
0: I'm okay
4: Texas Chainsaw.
3: Yeah.
4: And that's it on the
0: So account. All those okay, other ones so were lower than 4.5?
4: Yes, that's what I'm saying.
3: They were all fours.
0: They're all fours?
3: Yes.
2: Okay.
0: Clockwork Orange was lower, wasn't it?
4: Clockwork Orange is 3.5.
3: Okay, to be fair, I haven't seen that movie
2: that
3: in a very
2: long
3: time.
4: Well, you can see it at the Highland Cinema on 35mm coming up in the beginning of August.
3: Boom.
4: That's just straight up egregious, like almost like you know, I would just go back.
0: It's funny that Elijah was last because it's like all the pent up. Like we just all got grilled.
2: Yeah.
0: So

0: hot. And we're just coming for you.
1: Let me just throw out the last waltz, Close Encounters, Star Wars, A New Hope, and Annie Hall, all under 5 stars. The only 4.5 star one there is Close Encounters.
2: Yes.
0: Yeah. So,
1: Last Waltz 3.5, A New Hope 4, Annie Hall 3.5.
2: Yeah, I don't care for Annie Hall. I've never been shy about that.
1: There's not a rom-com genre without that movie.
3: Can
1: but
3: I
1: anyways.
3: Pull out some nice stats here?
1: Sure. Absolutely not, Maddie. Absolutely not.
3: I wanted to see if we all agreed on movies.
2: Okay.
1: That's really good. That's a great way to end
3: this. The most part, no. But also, like, I feel like some of you guys haven't logged some of these.
1: Yes.
3: So, for example, Me, Mike, and Elijah, 5 stars for Scream.
1: Yeah.
2: Yeah. Mm-hmm.
3: That makes sense, right? Me, Dalton, and Mike. 5 stars for Zone of Interest.
1: Yes.
3: Me, Dalton, Elijah, and I'm assuming Mike, he just hasn't done it. 5 stars for Sing in the Rain.
1: Yeah.
3: I think that is objectively the only one we can all agree on that was all like 5 stars, hearts, we all like this movie.
1: I mean, there's probably a few, I'm sure, like, now, like, coming down from the heat, there's probably a few, if you rewatch them or, like, really thought, instead of just, like, mass logging them or whatever, that you're probably like, yeah, that's probably a 5-star movie.
2: 100%.
1: Right, like, probably.
2: Jaws, for sure.
3: Like,
2: yeah.
3: But I think, like, across the board, it's Sing in the Rain.
1: Yeah. I would rate that 100% without a doubt 5 stars.
3: Yeah, I figured.
1: Yeah. Not even a question.
2: Guys, look at us. We're still alive.
1: Oh, yeah, we're still alive. We're still going to be doing our thing.
2: There is no blood on the table. This is awesome. Yeah.
0: Not until we do this.
3: Yeah, genuinely. We got to pull some stuff now.
2: We have to pull some movies out of some hats. There are 26 films in this Santa hat. And we will each be pulling a movie for somebody else. So,
1: and then the goal here is that we're going to watch this for next week's episode.
2: We will watch it and we will talk about our experience, review the movie, and go from there. So,
1: I will say, you feel free to use this letterbox:explain yourself with your friends.
0: Jacuzzi. Yeah, put your friends in a hot blast. Seat.
2: Yes,
0: and yell
1: and
0: at
1: grill
0: them in
1: and yell at them.
3: Yeah. I feel like we all learned something today, though.
1: We all
2: absolutely.
1: Yeah. I learned a lot of this things today.
0: It was a bonding experience.
2: It really was. We've really gone through the ringer today, we came out the other side.
1: We did.
2: We're closer now.
1: We are.
2: Let's do it this way. Why don't we just pull? I'll pull for Dalton. You pull for Mike. Yep. Mike pull
0: That's
2: for Maddie.
0: That's gonna get controversial. Last time it was controversial.
3: I know. Mike got mad at Dalton.
2: Okay. So then opposite
0: do you think
2: way. Then
0: any phony business right now?
1: Are you
0: safe with it?
1: Okay, I'm safe with it. As long as we're all clear that no one here put movies into the
2: not
1: pod.
2: A single one of us did.
0: Okay? Yeah. All right.
3: It's all definitely funnier if Dalton pulls for you.
0: Yeah, it's definitely.
1: Yeah, we might as well keep the tradition.
0: I'm going to be
2: cowering
0: over here.
2: Since I have the hat, I will pull for Dalton first.
3: Yep.
2: Mm-hmm. And then we'll keep going.
1: From the Santa hat. Dalton will be watching the following film for next week's episode. It will be...
3: really rolled up.
2: A film by the name of Ricky Ho.
0: Ricky O. Hell yeah. Love Ricky O.
1: He's going to cook on that.
2: All right. Yeah. So I will.
0: Am I just taking the hat?
2: Yeah, take the hat. Just take it.
1: So Dalton is now pulling for me.
2: So Mike, your assignment, your homework.
1: It's going to be something.
0: It's the one terrible, I just pulled out of my pocket and put in here.
1: It's going to be like that you will Moonrise be Kingdom or something.
0: You got to stop doing them on sticky notes. They're all sticking together.
2: Sorry. That would be.
3: What'd you get?
2: Dun, dun, dun, dun, dun,
1: did I
2: dun,
1: get? Dun, dun.
0: He'll like this one, too. Shutter Island.
1: Okay. Oh, wow. I'll rewatch that.
2: Yeah. Shutter Island. There
1: I
2: you
1: haven't
2: go.
1: Seen
0: it's
1: it.
0: A good rewatch. It's a good rewatch.
1: I haven't seen it since theater. Saw it in theaters.
2: Okay.
1: Opening weekend.
2: Okay.
1: So
3: please don't ruin my week. Pick something good.
0: Something gnarly.
2: Yeah. Oh, God. There were some gnarly suggestions
3: please,
2: in there.
3: Please don't ruin it.
2: And with that, we get for Maddie's homework, we have...
1: I mean, come on. This is not even work for you.
3: Oh, okay, good.
1: The apartment.
3: Oh, awesome. I kind of feel like that's cheating.
2: Wow. We're all this means I'm destined for
0: it. Yeah,
3: let's go.
0: It'd be really funny if he just gets something like...
3: horrendous.
0: Yeah.
1: You can take that.
0: We're all like, movies we love, and then Elijah gets like...
3: I can't believe I got the apartment. That's wild. I got two, sorry. Oh, let's save that and see what it is.
2: Yeah, see what it is. Yeah. Okay, so...
3: this is the one you're actually doing, though.
2: All right.
3: You stuck it on itself.
2: Yeah, so that it wouldn't come apart. What is it?
3: Call Me By Your Name.
2: Okay. Okay.
0: A movie that you rated, I think, a little too low. So.
3: Oh, so maybe
2: so
3: you'll
2: maybe
3: bump
2: this
3: it up.
2: Is my chance to.
1: And maybe maybe it'll be story time with Dalton next week.
0: Oh yeah.
1: Just maybe if we have time.
0: Oh, yes. What was the other one?
1: The Prestige.
2: Okay.
1: So that's a way
0: you
1: more
0: locked out. Yeah, you yeah, locked yeah, out.
3: Yeah,
0: you
3: call
0: locked
3: me by
0: out.
3: Your name.
1: Yeah, yeah.
2: Wow. Well, thank you, everybody.
0: Fun suggestions from the listeners.
2: Yeah, we'll go through the rest of them off.
1: What is it? We got 2 minutes?
2: Yeah, about a minute.
3: Yeah,
2: left, yeah.
3: Pull a couple.
0: Pull a couple.
2: Yeah, pull a couple to see what else everybody got.
3: Yeah, I'll put a couple.
1: Just so we have a couple of minutes here.
3: 3,000 miles to Graceland.
1: Okay.
2: Okay.
0: Breaking the waves.
1: Little Lars.
0: People had it.
2: The Peanut Butter Solution.
1: Yep. Oh. Canadian film. Street Fighter 94.
0: I have The Apartment Again.
3: Oh.
2: Oh, but you put it back in.
1: Oh, I did.
3: Okay.
1: Bubba Hotep.
0: Bubba Hotep.
1: Bubba Hotep. Sick.
2: A Sam favorite, Under Paris. Her favorite film of 2024.
1: Yeah, is that the shark movie.
2: Shark in Paris movie.
1: Under Paris.
3: On Deadly Ground.
0: The Insider.
1: Nice, dude.
0: Awesome. Ooh. A little hard to find.
1: This would have been the one that Dalton would have picked for me. The Life Aquatic with Steve Zissou. Absolutely not. Oh, I've seen it.
0: Oh, how about this one, Mike? Showgirls.
1: Oh.
2: Yeah.
1: I could have watched it in like 8 different formats. It would have been awesome. Iron Man.
0: Oh, Santa Sangre.
2: Mm-hmm. Okay.
0: Mysterious Skin. You would have loved these, Mike.
2: Yeah. Dude,
0: mysterious.
2: They were riding hard for you.
1: That's on my Letterboxd top 4 right now.
0: It was all your friends. Yeah.
1: The Hangover.
2: All right.
1: Here, you do the last one.
0: Ooh.
1: All right. Last couple.
0: Ooh, Man of Steel.
2: Ooh.
1: I actually kind of like that movie.
3: Climax.
0: Climax. Oh, it's all your friends, dude.
2: Oh, speaking of Taxidermia.
1: Mm-hmm. Yeah, sure.
2: Oh, yeah.
1: Sure. Batman Begins.
2: Okay.
1: And
2: we got one more?
1: The last one here is Tiffany the Doll.
3: So that's is that just a Chucky movie?
2: That's a Tubi original film, from what I gather.
3: Okay.
1: Oh, okay. Yeah. Is it a Chucky like knockoff?
2: Kind of. Yeah.
3: But it uses her name.
2: Name. Yeah, but it's made on like an iPhone, probably with a budget of like -$25. Yeah.
1: Did I direct the movie or?
2: Thank you, everybody, for tuning in to another edition of Outside the Frame. We will be back next week with our chosen picks. But until then, my name is Elijah.
3: I'm Maddie.
1: I'm Mike.
0: I'm Dalton.
2: And we will see you all next week. Take care of yourselves until then.
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Hello. Hello, world. What's everybody wearing? I mean, how are you doing? I'm doing great. Spectacular, in fact. The number to text is 519-661-3600. What else? Not much to say. I'll think of more things to say later. On with the show. The show must go on. 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

0: You could have killed those girls.
1: Now, that would have been interesting.
0: What? What did you just say?
1: Death just shows the ultimate absurdity of life.
2: What is this? Are you trying to get me to lose my temper because I'm about to put you through that goddamn window?
1: See? That's what I mean. Life is absurd.
0: Don't say that! God forgive you!
1: There is no God.
2: Hey!
0: Where is this coming from?
2: What did they teach you this crap at school?
0: Is this new English teacher, Mr. Clark? Where is he from? Answer me!
3: Oberlin. You want him to read something other than Hustler? Hello? He got assigned The Stranger. You want him to be an educated person? What do you think education is? Are you just to make more money? This is education.
4: 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Glenmore at Deerfoot. Deerfoot at Glenmore.
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0: Have you ever been on a plane coming back from Vegas? You start getting heart chest pain and you think, this is it. Finally. Yeah, me either.
1: Actually affect you intellectually. That's later on Calgary 7 News.

Oh, I almost forgot. Check this out. It's called a Zoob Tube. This is now part of my circus act. How sick is that? Arcade Blues, every Tuesday, 8 to 9 p.m. I am DJ Unsubscribe. 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

0: know what? I'll make them chase me for the rest of their lives.
1: Hey, it's great to see you, Daddy. Sit down now.
0: They're never gonna catch you, Frank.
2: Dad, she wouldn't do that.
0: Why won't you sit down?
2: Why would she do that to you?
0: Come on, sit with me. Have a drink. I'm your father.
2: Then ask me to stop.

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They claim their labors are to build a heaven, yet their heaven is populated with horrors. Perhaps the world is not made. Perhaps nothing is made. A clock without a craftsman. It's too late. Always has been. Always will be. Too late.

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Never get bored of that. In non-vaporwave news, actually, I don't know, I guess this could be construed as vaporwave news. It's definitely office wave. Diane Keaton passed away last week. How many people have seen Manhattan Murder Mystery? Right? It's so good. I wish that was my life.

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This just in, more news. So this is really funny. Doug Ford was trying to catch a shoplifter at Home Depot, and I quote, "I said, buddy, I'm going to kick your ass all over the parking lot. Show me what's in your bag." That is hilarious. I'm dead. Okay, I'm going to post the playlist at radiowestern.ca. Thank you for listening. Beyond the Beyond is coming up at 9. I have a few more tracks, I guess, so... But I will be back next week. Ta-ta.

0: 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System 949 is coming to you at a new time. 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It's dubby, minimal, deep, and sometimes ambient. 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
1: Every Thursday from 4 to 6 p.m., be sure to tune into The History of Us with me, your host, Steve Kopp. I play the best in 80s alternative music, along with music from the late 70s and the early to mid-90s. Plus, I give up plenty of trivia along the way. So to hear the music that Radio Western used to play, it's The History of Us, 4 to 6 p.m. every Thursday, right here on 94.9 FM. And I promise you won't be disappointed.
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